0: you're in the deep end.
1: You know you make me wanna kick my
0: heels. This is 5 years before the Beatles appeared on Ed Sullivan, and 19 years before Otis Day and the Knights reprised it in a film called Animal House. Eisenhower was president, and the Isley Brothers were kicking off a career that would include hit records in more than 6 decades of musical change. The amazing Isley Brothers.

you're in the deep end. When they started, none of them were old enough to drink or vote. They were teenagers. They went on to become one of the UK's most popular groups and would eventually morph into an even bigger and more popular group called Bad Company. Free, easy on my soul.

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9: 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Growing up, my grandmother would share a sad story of an uncle that was so close in age to her, they grew up like brother and sister. Private Raymond Frederick served in the Pacific during World War II, where he fought and died in the Philippines. Designated as his next of kin, she received the War Department's death notice of Ray in May 1945, days short of the island's liberation. Weeks after receiving the death notice, Ray's last handwritten letter home was delivered, arriving to her as a message from the grave. This Memorial Day, let us never forget.
8: Ewald Automotive and 96.5 WKLH remain committed to serving southeastern Wisconsin's veterans and the families of veterans with the utmost dignity and excellence. 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
2: His lyrics are visual. One of the signs of a great storyteller is how he can make the theater of your mind a great movie screen. Warren Zevon.

you're in the deep end. Daddy don't drive that El Dorado no more, or celebrate Sunday on Saturday night no more, or travel on down to the neighborhood liquor store. Oh, you can't get enough of Steely Dan.

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3: 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So up on Cripple Creek. So with the halftime feel, we were able to do that. There were no rules, so it felt good, and we went with it.

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4: When you come in on Monday and you're not feeling real well, does anyone ever say to you, sounds like someone has a case of the Mondays?
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What do you do when you've got a heart so big it could crush this town? Maybe listen to Tom Petty.

Nick Michaels, and you're listening to The Deep End. The words of Khalil Gibran from The Prophet. But if in your fear you would seek only love's peace and love's pleasure, then it is better for you that you cover your nakedness and pass out of love's threshing floor into the seasonless world, where you shall laugh, but not all of your laughter, and weep, but not all of your tears. The voice of Joan Baez.

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2: 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I'm not a meteorologist, by the way, but I am apparently a delicate little flower. And so are you. We are delicate little flowers that came out just in time for spring. 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
9: Welcome back to The Deep End. When he first heard this Badfinger song, Harry Nilsson thought it was a Beatles song. And in a way, it was. Because Paul McCartney was one of the creative forces behind Badfinger. Harry Nilsson, Without You.

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1: We hope you had a pleasant journey. 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
4: Let me tell you something, my friend. Before punk kicked the door down, before metal ruled the Sunset Strip, there were five guys from Boston making one of the dirtiest, grittiest, swagger-filled rock albums of the 70s. Any guesses? Well, Slash, Metallica's James Hetfield, and even Kurt Cobain of Nirvana. They all cited this album as a major influence. The band is Aerosmith. The album is Rocks. Crowd goes wild. I'm Nick Carter. We're celebrating 50 years of Rocks from my homies from Boston. Aerosmith, recorded at New York's legendary Record Plant Studios with producer Jack Douglas. Now, the sessions were chaotic, the riffs were massive, and the drug use was off the charts. Guitarist Joe Perry later admitted that they were drug addicts dabbling in music during the making of the Rocks album. And somehow, out of all that madness came one of the best albums of the band's career, nay, in rock and roll history. So crank it up. This is Aerosmith, Off the Record.

0: big fan favorite right there. Let me tell you, Aerosmith from the Rocks album. Anyway, Steven Tyler wrote the lyrics. As for the music, that was all my man, Brad Whitford, and he explains those influences.
1: We always were a real hard rock band. We were influenced by the second generation of heavy blues out of England, who were influenced by American blues players, and that's where our roots really came from. We were in love with all the great English bands, and that's what we played, and that was hard rock and blues-based hard rock, and that's what we've always been about. Yeah.

first album came out in right around 72, 73. Dream On was on that album, but the album just didn't take off. It sold well regionally in the New England area. Dream On was re-released, I believe, in 1976, and then it became a hit for us 3 years after the fact.

0: Aerosmith toured relentlessly in support of their self-titled debut album, and thanks to their hard work, the album eventually sold a couple of million copies. Here's bassist Tom Hamilton.
1: Playing clubs is fun, but for me, I get my rocks off playing those big halls, because when you can play in a big hall like that and get an audience going, I mean, all the way to the back, then it's a lot more of a rush than playing a small club. Small clubs are great to do every once in a while to maybe try throwing in stuff at the last minute that you wouldn't play in a show. But what I always wanted to do when we started the band, I always wanted to play great big places, and I love it.

0: That is actually one of my favorite old school Aerosmith jams. Steven Tyler and guitarist Joe Perry co-wrote Same Old Song and Dance for the Get Your Wings album. It was inspired by an old girlfriend of Joe's and was actually written while Aerosmith were all living together in Boston. Jack Douglas produced the Get Your Wings album. It was his first time working with Aerosmith.
1: You know, I was familiar with the first album, but it didn't really have the kind of edge that the band actually had. And when I went to see them in Boston, I was just knocked out. I mean, they were just so powerful and raw and dirty and dangerous. And I thought, man, this is like, you know, this has been written already for us to get together. I know it. And I just knew it would work. I went back into the boys' locker room to meet with the band, and they were put off by everybody. You know, they were just wise guys. But we got into talking about guitars and feedback and tubes and the Yardbirds and all these things that had influenced them. And Steven and I, we just looked at each other, and we had so much in common. I'm from the Bronx, he's from Yonkers. It's very, very similar. And we hit it off. And then the rest of the band kind of came around. Now, having done a pretty good job on the New York Dolls, so when my name came up, even though I was not a guy with a lot of production credits, having shared production credits on Muscle of Love with Jack Richardson, David Krebs said, well, that guy did a really good job for us on this. I mean, the Dolls were very happy with him, and the band said they liked me. So there was no grief over at Columbia when they said I was going to do it because of that.

0: It's the Aerosmith classic Sweet Emotion. Producer Jack Douglas says Tom Hamilton was riffing on bass when someone else in the band was like, "Rrr!" They heard it and they ran with it.
1: Steven had, and still does really, he has antennas that just are up and going. And when he hears anything, I mean, it could be, you know, a car screeching to a halt, he'll find the music in it. And if it's good, he'll say, "Do that again." And that's what he did with Tom when he was playing that line.
0: So I am Nick Carter and went off the

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0: But if so, Joe Perry deserved it.
1: I had this idea for Back in the Saddle about it being a Western in some way. And also somehow saying, after Toys in the Attic, I thought that the album should open up with Steven saying, we're back. You know, here we are. So I had this record by Gene Autry called Back in the Saddle.
2: I'm back in the saddle again.
1: I had this record. I played it for Steven. I said, this thing feels like the soft version of where we want to go with Back in the Saddle. And Steven, again, with his antenna, said, I get it. And he would take the little cassette machine sometimes, on this particular occasion, and go into a stairwell at Record Plant. There was a stairwell, had an amazing echo in it. And he sat in there, and he would close the door. And as I was walking away from him, just close the door, I could hear,

0: Aerosmith took their first vacation in like 6 years after the touring ended for the Rocks album. And though they were kind of rested when it came time to start work on a follow-up album, the drug use was not. Dun, dun, dun. In the spring of 1977, Aerosmith and producer Jack Douglas journeyed to upstate New York to an old monastery and started working on what would become the Draw the Line album. Here's Jack Douglas.
1: I think it was Brad or Tom showed up with an air rifle and said, well, let's do a little target shooting with the air rifle. Some German air rifle was quite nice. It escalated to full auto machine guns within 2 weeks. It went to like 22s, to revolvers, to semi-autos, to autos. And I don't know how we survived it. We were all doing drugs and shooting guns. What didn't survive was the music.

and it was really very, very difficult. It's a hard album. You know, when some people come to me and they say, you know, because there was some vibe in there, it comes across on Draw the Line, I think. It's almost like there's demons in Stephen when he's doing that vocal. The one thing I liked about that album was I managed to get Abe Hirschfeld to do the cover. For anyone who's ever looked at a New York Times on Sunday, you'll know who Abe Hirschfeld and Nina is, his daughter. The band they weren't aware of who he was, and this sweet old gray-haired gentleman came up, and it took him all of like 10 minutes to sketch in each individual member of the band. He just nailed them. I mean, it's a beautiful album cover, and I believe Stephen has the original art, which is, I'm sure, quite a priceless object now. That was the one big plus. We were the first rock band that Abe Hirschfeld ever did.

0: Aerosmith co-headlined the Cal Jam 2 Festival at the Ontario Motor Speedway near Los Angeles a few months after Draw the Line was released. The band performed for a crowd of, get this, 350,000 people. That's like a small city. And followed that up with an appearance at Texas Jam in Dallas in July. They took a small break from the road to film a cameo in Sgt. Pepper's Lonely Hearts Club Band, the movie, alongside the Bee Gees. Remember FVB, Future Villain Band? Aerosmith's version of the Beatles Come Together, which they recorded for the movie soundtrack, also made the cut for their next album, a live effort called Live Bootleg. Here's my man, Tom Hamilton.
1: McCartney really is a standout bass player, and I think you talk to just about any bass player, they're really into his style. It's not flashy in one way, but it is in another way, because every bass part that he came up with was a melody in itself, which is hard. Yeah.

0: Aerosmith's version of Come Together on the live bootleg album was actually a rehearsal recorded in Waltham, Massachusetts on August 21st, 1978. Yeah, Waltham represent, brother! I'm Nick Carter, and when Aerosmith Off the Record continues, the band changes producers, loses a couple of members, and suffers through the worst album of their collective career. Steven Tyler, Joe Perry, and Tom Hamilton have all the dirty details next.
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5: Nick Carter here, and you're listening to Aerosmith Off the Record. Thanks, by the way. So, by the time Aerosmith entered a New York studio with English producer Gary Lyons in the spring of 1979, drugs and infighting were hitting hard. Wow, that seems like a causal relationship to me. When the album Night in the Ruts was finally finished, guitarist Joe Perry was like, I'm out of here. He was done. He called it quits. And guitarist Jimmy Crespo joined Aerosmith just weeks before the tour started. Here's Steven Tyler.
6: I never in a million years thought that what happened would have happened. Although it was building up to it. I shouldn't say that. It was coming to a heat. It's the way it goes. I can't say that there was ever a time when I didn't think that something might have happened. Things just happen. That's the way the wind blows.

0: the Greatest Hits album in October of 1980 to give the band members time to get their drug problems under control. It was during that downtime that Steven Tyler also wrecked his motorcycle and spent nearly 6 months in a hospital recovering.
1: I went home, we had a chance for a month off, and I went home and I had this trail bike, and I went, there's this loop that goes around the lake, and I went around it one night. And I had our babysitter, I picked her up at her house, and I was on my way back to my house because we're going out that night for dinner. And she sat on the back, and this girl had a butt like you wouldn't believe. And so therefore, I was up straddling the gas tank. So when I went to shift down, my foot went in front of the shifter knob, hit the street. We're going about 30, and it jammed my foot back into the shift knob, took it off, took the kickstand off. And in doing so, I took half my heel off. So I was presuming a prone position in a hospital for about 5 months like that.
0: Steven Tyler joined his bandmates in the studio in December 1981. But by that time, guitarist Brad Whitford, who'd grown irritated with the inactivity, was like, my turn, I'm out, see ya, quitting the band. Rockin' a Hard Place was released in 1982, and though the album was Aerosmith's first commercial failure, some good did come out of the tour. Joe Perry and Brad Whitford both attended the Boston stop, and the two agreed to rejoin the band if Steven Tyler cleaned up his drug problems. Here's Joe Perry.
2: It was like a natural sequence of events, I think, looking back at it, because there was like a lot of animosity between me and Steven in the beginning. And then, I mean, we didn't talk to each other for a year afterwards, and after we broke up. And then on there'd be nights like at 3 a.m. where he'd be in the studio and I'd be at home, and we'd both be pretty loaded, and we'd talk about, you know, like getting back together, and you know, and I'd say, well, I got this solo album I'm almost done with, I can't come back. And he'd say, well, why don't you come down and plan a session? And I'd say, no, I really can't, and the time wasn't right yet, enough stuff hadn't gone down, you know. It took time for everything to chill out and everybody's, you know, head to get back in the right place.

0: Steven Tyler, Joe Perry, and Desmond Child wrote that one. Dude Looks Like a Lady from the Permanent Vacation album. And that songwriting collaboration came from Geffen A&R man John Kolodner, who said, listen, you guys get your butts in that studio with Desmond Child and don't you come out till you have a hit.
1: I'll never forget going to rehearsal. It's a blizzard with lightning in Boston. And I go in the rehearsal room and there's an entire wall that's maybe 30 feet high and 40 feet wide of bras and panties. And that's what, you know, this is in their rehearsal room. And I'm thinking, what am I doing? You know, because they played new songs, which I really didn't think were good enough. So I finally say to Steven Tyler in front of the wall of bras and panties that I really feel that he should try to work with Desmond Child, who had just done Slippery When Wet, to try to, you know, focus some of the ideas. So anyway, they listened to me, and Tim Collins got Steven and Joe to meet with Desmond and Jim Vallance and a few other people, and that's how it started to take shape, and I convinced them to go to Vancouver to work with Bruce Fairburn, who I had to convince to work with Aerosmith because he wasn't very convinced that that was going to be a good use of his time. Although, you know, after they really got straight, I mean, they're about the hardest workers I've ever seen, ever. And, you know, then he made three just spectacular records with them. Although there was tons of pain for many lifetimes in those records.

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0: postponed. Unfortunately, Stephen was unable to recover from the injury, and Aerosmith canceled the tour plans in 2024 and retired. But, Tom Hamilton said recently that Aerosmith is still alive, and there is a possibility of recording new Aerosmith music with Steven Tyler in the future. Fingers crossed. Here's Joe Perry.
1: It's still Aerosmith, and it just takes us a lot less time to get to the point. You know what I mean? As far as mine and Steven's interaction, as far as writing goes, he won't like something I do, or he'll like something I do, or I won't like something he does, and you know, we just toss it back and forth. But the thing is, there were a lot of times in the old days we'd walk away from it feeling like, nah, you're an ass. But now it's like, it's music, and we realize where our strengths and our weaknesses lie, and it's fun, you know. We always come out of it with something positive.

0: Good afternoon, Mr. Tyler. Going down?
1: Steven Tyler said that's a true story and that he was the one making out with a woman in an elevator. Of course he was. He's Steven Tyler. He's the demon of screaming. He's the notorious PDA. Going
0: down. That's my boy right there.
1: 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Off the Record was written and produced by Stacey Power. Production and engineering by Brett Abbott. Or as it says here, production and engineering by Brett Abbott. I'm Nick Carter. I can barely read, but follow me on X and Instagram at the Notorious NIK, and I'll see you next time Off the Record.
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8: Now they will know why they are afraid of the dark. 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
9: 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We are controlling transmission.
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May 14th is an important day in U.S. history, and it's high time we celebrated it, dadgummit. I don't know what dadgummit means either, but it sounds angry and authoritative. This is not Buddy Holly's birthday, which is September 7th, 1936, 2:30 p.m. at the Holly home. Holly with an E, they misspelled it on his first record contract, and he left it that way. Which was located at 1911 6th Street in Lubbock, Texas. And of course, his childhood home is no longer there. Why would anybody want to keep Buddy Holly's house around when there are so many other historic sites already in Lubbock? You know, you got the historic site of the first

Tractor Pull, the Cornhusker Museum, the Hall of Fame for the Legends of Barbecue. Who cares about rock and roll? Let's get rid of CBGB's, let's get rid of the Stone Pony in Asbury Park, and let's get rid of Buddy Holly's house. Because who the hell was he? Well, as I started to say before I was forced to digress because of landmark insensitivity, May 14th is the day Buddy got his contact lenses on account of his eyesight being 20/800. He tried them for a couple of days until he dropped the guitar pick and couldn't find it. And he said, "Dadgummit, people are just going to have to like me the way I am." And that moment changed history because he started wearing those big black-rimmed glasses on stage, giving all the skinny, homely nerds in the world hope. He formed the first self-contained rock and roll band called the Crickets. No group ever wrote and sang and played on their own records before. His was the first white group to play the Apollo Theater, and they brought the house down, which means they liked him a lot. He knew he had to be better than everybody else because of the way he looked with those glasses on. And this was all accomplished because he did not like those contact lenses he got 1956.

0: I've often speculated on why you don't return to America. Did you abscond with the church funds? Did you run off with the senator's wife? I like to think that you killed a man. It's the romantic in me.
1: It's a combination of all three.
0: And what in heaven's name brought you to Casablanca?
1: My health. I came to Casablanca for the waters.
0: The waters? What waters? We're in the desert.
1: I was misinformed.

0: Now, I wasn't so urgent that you come to see Don Corduroy on the third anniversary of my stepson's liposuction.
1: It is a known fact that you have the judges in your pocket. The politicians, they dance like... like puppets for you. You control the courts. If you agree to share your influence, I will make you a partner in my new business.
2: Suck my big Italian sausage, you magozza. 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
0: You'll have to excuse my son. 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
1: I can make us bigger than the Almighty himself.
2: Shut your slimy guinea pigs' ass! Nobody's bigger than Sinatra!

0: We started the show with Iggy Pop, Cold Metal from Instinct, 1988. Stevie Jones playing guitar. Our first set started with the Crickets, Not Fade Away, 1957, written by Buddy Holly and Norman Petty, the producer. Buddy Holly, Mickey Sullivan on rhythm guitar, Jerry Allison on drums, and Joe B. Mardlin on bass, replacing Larry Wellborn. The Beatles dug their name so much, they too went buggy. You're Gonna Lose That Girl from Help, their fifth album, my personal favorite album of theirs. I realize I'm in the minority there, but I don't care. Very cool stuff from a very cool movie.
1: Stop and Take a Minute, Please, was the Woggles. The album is Stop and Take a Minute. Jeff Walls wrote it, and the band produced it. Get it from thewoggles.com.
0: The Bo Brummels were out of San Francisco, produced by Sylvester Stewart, later to become Sly Stone, for Tom Donahue's Autumn label. Don't Talk to Strangers, Sal Valentino, Ron Elliott, Ron Meagher, and John Peterson. And the fantastic Enough's Enough out of Chicago, Fly High Michelle, from their first album. A track written by singer Donnie V and bass player Chips Enough, joined by Derek Frigo and Vicky Fox. Donnie, one of the great, unfortunately lost, singers of rock and roll. Enough's Enough, E-N-U-F-F, capital Z-N-U-F-F. Fantastic stuff. Anybody thirsty?

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1: 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The speaker's statements are not an endorsement of the firm.

Let's see here. What do you think will happen if I mix some sarsaparilla? You can't say sarsaparilla without turning into W.C. Fields, can you? Sarsaparilla, compressed yeast, sassafras root, ginger root, dandelion root, some winter green, some juniper berries, some hops, sugar and water. I don't know, but you're getting better looking with every sip. Charles Elmer Hyers saved up his earnings as a kid and bought his own drugstore in Philadelphia while honeymooning in New Jersey. What a concept that is. The woman running the hotel brought him and his wife some root tea that just knocked them out. He says, I gotta make this stuff. Luckily, a friend of his talked him into changing the name from root tea to root beer in order to get to the working class consumer. He made his first batch on May 16, 1866, and Reverend Conwell persuaded Hyers to present it at the 1876 Centennial Exposition in Philadelphia. Philadelphia, that is. He sold it as the temperance drink, the greatest health-giving beverage in the world, hoping it would become an alternative to alcohol. The name worked, and it's been doing quite well ever since. But speaking of names being important, another drink was invented 10 years later. It was called the Esteemed Brain Tonic. Now let me do it this way. The Esteemed Brain Tonic and Intellectual Beverage. It started doing much better when they changed the name to Coca-Cola.

0: You guys triplets or something?
1: No, I'm in the middle. Steve's 20 and Jeff's 18.
0: Mm. Where are you from?
2: Iron League.
0: The Iron League, huh? A lot of fights?
3: Nah.
2: Hey, I want a soda.
0: We pay for you here for a week, then you gotta find a room of your own.
3: Okay, coach. Give me a grape and an orange, none of that stinking root beer.

I walk toward Lower East Side, where you walked 50 years ago, little girl from Russia, eating the first poisonous tomatoes of America, frightened on the dock, then struggling in the crowds of Orchard Street toward what? Toward Newark? Toward candy store, first homemade sodas of the century, hand-churned ice cream in back rooms on musty wood brown floorboards. Toward education, marriage, nervous breakdown, operation, teaching school, learning to be mad in a dream. What is this life?

right now, but last week I was in rough shape, you know? Yeah, last week I bought a used car. I found my wife's dress in the back seat. I mean, my wife, there's always something. Our anniversary, I took her to dinner. I made a toast to the best woman a man ever had. The waiter joined me. I tell you, restaurants, I'm never lucky. I met my wife in a restaurant. Yeah, she told the waiter she wanted something simple. He brought me over.

0: We started that set with the Caesars and Soda Jerk It Out from Paper Tiger and every other album they've ever made. Medicated Goo. It's the hops that makes it medicated. Traffic from Last Exit, produced by Jimmy Miller.
1: 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He wrote it with Dave Draper, and Dave Draper produced it. 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
0: Root Beer was George Jones, telling it like it is.
1: Sing Unburied Sing is Lucinda Williams. The album's World's Gone Wrong. She wrote it with Tom Overby and Doug Pettibone, and Ray Kennedy and Tom Overby produced it. Get it from LucindaWilliams.com.
0: We'll be back with our Freak of the Week. I'll give you a hint. He said, "What the hell's wrong with freedom?" 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

who started off as a teenage actor, got banned by the movie studios, got the sweetest revenge possible by becoming a rebel filmmaker and completely changing the business, became a drug casualty, somehow survived, came back, and is now one of the most respected character actors in the world. That's right, Dennis Hopper, quite appropriately born in Dodge City, Kansas, May 17, 1936. He made it to Hollywood and got on a TV show called Medic. And at 17, he made his first movie, Nicholas Ray's Johnny Guitar. 2 years later, he'd be reunited with Nicholas Ray for Rebel Without a Cause, and that's where he would meet James Dean. He'd also do Giant with James Dean, and they became very close friends. When Dean died, Hopper flipped out a little bit, and on From Hell to Texas, director Henry Hathaway and Dennis didn't quite see eye to eye, and that ended up with Dennis Hopper pretty much being exiled from the A-list life he was just starting to live. Now, this turned out to be a good thing, because he'd end up with Roger Corman, making The Trip, and would find a whole new audience. The next year, he'd get back together with his Trip co-star Peter Fonda and writer-actor Jack Nicholson and make his debut as a director of a film they were calling The Loners, but co-writer Terry Southern would suggest changing the name to Easy Rider. The success of the film would create the independent film market, and it's still one of the highest-grossing indies of all time. Its story and characters would capture the generation gap perfectly, as the most profound paradigm shift in history took place in the 60s, totally remaking our society, much to the disgust of the older generation. Hopper was already hopped up during the filming. The whole crew would quit at least once, and it was a miracle anything coherent got done. But he'd win Best New Director at the Cannes Film Festival and would be in the unlikely position of King of Hollywood for about 5 minutes. Meanwhile, all of the old Hollywood was just waiting around for him to screw up, and of course he did. But just a few years later, he'd fight his way back in, becoming one of the most talented and beloved actors in the business, playing totally freaky characters in such films as Apocalypse Now, Hoosiers, Blue Velvet, River's Edge, Flashback, The Indian Runner, True Romance, and Speed, Dennis Hopper.

0: Who is it? Look.
1: A friend. He's from the neighborhood. We were just talking.
0: Oh. You're from the neighborhood. Your neighbor. Well, what's your name, neighbor?
2: Jeffrey.
1: He's a good kid, Frank.
0: Shut the f*** up. Hey, you want to go for a ride?
2: No, thanks.
0: No, thanks? What does that mean?
2: I don't want to go.
0: Go where?
2: For a ride.
0: A ride? Hell, that's a good idea. Okay, let's go.

0: 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Who's that, man? What the hell was that, man?
1: Huh?
0: No, man. Like, hey, man. Wow, I was watching this object, man. Like the satellite that we saw the other night, right? And like it was just going right across the sky, man. And then, I mean, it just suddenly, it just changed direction and went whizzing right off, man. It flashed.
1: You're stoned out of your mind, man.
0: Oh, yeah, man. Hey, like, I'm stoned, you know, man? But, like, you know, I saw a satellite, man. And it was going across the sky. And it flashed three times at me and zigzagged and whizzed off, man. And I saw it.

0: Could we talk to Colonel Kurtz?
1: Hey, man, you don't talk to the Colonel. Well, you listen to him. The man's enlarged my mind. He's a poet, warrior in the classic sense. I mean, sometimes he'll, well, you say hello to him, right? And he'll just walk right by you, and he won't even notice you. And then suddenly he'll grab you, and he'll throw you in a corner, and he'll say, do you know that if is the middle word in life? If you can keep your head when all about you are losing theirs and blaming it on you, if you can trust yourself when all men doubt you. I mean, I know, I can't, I'm a little man. He's a great man. I should have been a pair of ragged claws, scuttling across floors of silent seas. I mean...

0: We started our Dennis Hopper tribute with Wasn't Born to Follow by the Byrds. That was In Easy Rider, written by Carole King and Jerry Goffin, produced by Gary Usher. Evil Boy was Steve Bader's. Yeah, Steve's doing that for Greg Shaw's Bomp label around 1980 or so. Steeler's Wheel gave us Star, that requested by Dennis Turner. There you go, Dennis. Another Dennis. Jerry Rafferty on vocals, 1973.
1: Temporary Buzz is Mark Valentine. Dave Draper produced it and Mark Valentine wrote it. Get it from markvalentine.co.uk.
0: Nothing's Too Good for My Baby. Stevie Wonder from 1966.
1: Born to Kill from Social Distortion. It is the title track from their first album in 15 years. Mike Ness wrote it and produced it with Dee Sardi. We welcome them back with open arms.
0: And we'll be back with our coolest song in the world this week, right after this slight pause while I go get a root beer.

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1: The diarrhea?
0: To help me cope and handle stress, which is a lot of what causes it.
1: What do you gotta be stressed about? That bar?
0: War, Christopher. Middle East.
1: You don't listen to the president? We're gonna mop the floor with the whole world. 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

0: What do you know about that? 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Do you? Do you think clearly to solve your problems? Do you use the various skills of thinking? Check up on yourself. Learn how to think.
1: I am the god of hellfire, and I bring you...

0: started that set with our coolest song in the world this week, Magic in the Air, from Dan Maraldi, featuring Palmyra Del Ran. Dan wrote and produced it. Kyle Downs mixed it. Dan is joined by Jay Niemeyer, Michael Gugino, Pablo Cabrera, and of course, our own Palmyra Del Ran. Our coolest song in the world this week, Magic in the Air, from Dan Maraldi, featuring Palmyra Del Ran.
1: Obviously, Five Believers from his greatest album, Blonde on Blonde. All right, it's a close call with Highway 61, but you got to have all seven of Bob's first albums. Keep Your Hands Off My Baby with Little Eva. Eva Narcissus Boyd, to be precise. Written and produced by the couple she babysat for, Carol King and Jerry Goffin.
0: Carolina from Stupidity. The album is Beyond Stupidity, coming in June. Jesse Hector wrote it and the band produced it. Get it from stupidity.bandcamp.com.
1: And it's Arthur Brown's birthday. The Crazy World of Arthur Brown, that is, with Fire. Went to number one in the UK, number two here. Written by Arthur Brown and Vincent Crane. Vincent playing all that wild keyboard stuff. And completing the craziness was Draken Thicker on drums. And we'll be back

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One of my favorite film noir flicks is called Ride the Pink Horse, and it stars and was directed by our freak of the week, Robert Montgomery. He was a very cool cat that never quite got the recognition he deserved. He started off playing sophisticated leading man types in the early 30s, but really had quite a wide range, which he started to show with his two Academy Award nominations, one for Night Must Fall and one for Here Comes Mr. Jordan, which would later be remade by Warren Beatty as Heaven Can Wait. Robert was born May 21st, 1904 in Fishkill Landing on the banks of the Hudson River, New York, now called Beacon. He was born rich, but by the time he got through school, studying in England, France, Switzerland, Germany, his father had died and the estate turned out to be penniless. So he splits to New York City to be a writer, but ends up on stage and impresses the scouts so much, they sign him up as an MGM contract player. His first break out of the Playboy roles was as a frightened young prison inmate in The Big House. And it was just onward and upward from there. He'd become a four-term president of the Screen Actors Guild just 2 years into their existence in 1935. He would loan them money just to keep them afloat. As president, he would preside over the first contract to guarantee a minimum wage for actors, stuntmen, and extras. The Al Capone mob tried to intimidate him, either on behalf of the film producers and studio bosses, or trying to get a piece of the action. And he had one of Capone's guys, Willie Beoff, sent to prison for slashing his tires. He and his buddy Douglas Fairbanks Jr. enlisted in the service, and he was an operations officer on board a destroyer during the D-Day invasion, and would retire from the Navy with the rank of commander. He would direct and star in another notable film noir, Lady in the Lake, where he would use the innovative technique of the subjective camera, the whole movie being shown from the camera's point of view, and he would achieve success on TV, stage, movies, acting, directing, the whole thing. His only mistake in life was being talked into supporting the House Un-American Activities Committee when he was told that the unions would not survive unless there was cooperation. So the Screen Actors Guild, the Screen Writers Guild, and the Screen Directors Guild all went along, to their everlasting shame. But it must be said, it's not really for us to judge, looking back now out of context, without really feeling the atmosphere and the pressure and the fear of those times. Easy for us to be judgmental, but who knows what we would have done in those circumstances. After all, do we completely disregard Thomas Jefferson's contributions to our history because he owned slaves? We're better off judging people by their work than trying to guess their motivations. And no one ever did better work than Robert

0: That's what I said. While you guys kept me up here, Gavin, that corporal gets my body out of the plane and has me cremated.
1: That's bad.
0: Bad?
2: Oh, it's deplorable. I'll never forgive myself. I feel just ghastly.
0: How do you think I feel? Well, I see that corporal. He can't go around burning me up like that and get away with it.
1: Very bad. This complicates everything.
2: I have an idea, Mr. Jordan. Couldn't we have him reborn?
0: Nothing doing. I'm not going to go through that again.

0: I can't remember my mother, and I never had a father. And the first thing I remember is the ducks. And you're the first woman I ever told that to. So you can compliment yourself. Or the drink.
1: I think it's the drink.
2: You do live in your own imagination, don't you?
1: Yes. It's the only way to bear with the awful things you have to do.
2: What awful things?
1: Well, I haven't had as much to drink as that.

0: She make you feel bad? I guess you're not used to her kind of ladies, huh?
1: She's very beautiful.
0: Yeah, they usually are.
1: She has very nice clothes and diamonds.
0: Diamonds? And a dead fish where a heart ought to be. I know a lot of them babies.
1: She's not a baby.
0: Babies is what you call dames. Do you understand that?
1: No.
0: You understand what a human being is?
1: Yes.
0: Well, they're not human beings. They're dead fish with a lot of perfume on them. You touch them and you always get stung. You always lose.

0: We started that set with The Eyes out of London 1966 and When the Night Falls, written and sung by Terry Nolder. Terry joined by Phil Heatley, Chris Lovegrove, Barry Alchin, and Ken Gervin, produced by Mike Hawker from Mercury. Tobacco Road was the Nashville Teens, who were neither from Nashville nor teens. But it was produced by Mickey Most, so it was cool. The song written by John Loudermilk was inspired by Erskine Caldwell's 1932 novel and play. Old John Robertson was the Byrds from the notorious Byrd Brothers, their fifth album, written by Roger McGuinn and Chris Hillman. At that point, the Byrds were down to three, Roger, Chris, and Michael Clark, and that one produced by Gary Usher. Cool stuff.
1: Now I have to face stupid reality again.
0: We want to thank the Hard Rock cafes, hotels, casinos, and the Seminole coolest Indian tribe ever for being our sponsor from day one. And I want to thank all of the Hard Rock employees around the world as we stop in and do our DJ thing when we're on the road. Nicest people in the world, in addition to the best food. And someday will be a rock and roll circuit. I'm never going to give up on that. We want to thank Premier Networks, our new syndicator, Julie Talbot, Rick Bucchietti, Tanya Juhasz, and Corey Neal. Forgive the pronunciation. I'll get it right eventually. And if you're in need of any guitars or amps or tambourines, go see Andy Babuke. I want to thank our... Is Intrepid the word? Or is that an aircraft carrier? Dennis Mortensen, who puts the show together every week in spite of the odds. Go to undergroundgarage.com if you've missed any of our last 750 shows. And Facebook and Twitter and at Stevie Van Zandt. You can talk to me personally. And thank you, Alan Freed. We'll see you all next week.
2: And that's the name of that tune.
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0: Dave Coombs, Doreen, and Marcus.
1: The PGA golf tournament, the second major of the year, Garrick Ego is just two shots back, but he would have been tied for the lead, except he showed up late for his tee time yesterday. He was a couple of minutes late, and so they docked him two strokes.
2: Good.
1: His comment afterward was, well, I was kind of late. I mean, you know, I was like, I wasn't that late.
2: How about there's no tolerance for being late?
1: Exactly. You're either late or you're not. It's black and white.
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2: 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What were you doing that was so pressing that you couldn't get there on time?
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0: When you finally find your thing, you want the whole world to know about that thing. So you use a thing called Canva to make it an even bigger and better thing. 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The next thing you know, it's a thing. 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
2: 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Just wishing it would warm up and get past this, you know, 80 degrees one day and 50 the next crap. And
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1: And then the tree pollen is high, so everybody feels, well, I feel funky. I guess I can't speak for everybody.
2: Yeah, it's making my head crazy.
1: Yeah, it needs to rain. Clear out some of that pollen dust. I'm not a meteorologist, by the way, but I am apparently a delicate little flower. And so are you. We are delicate little flowers that came out just in time for spring. Right, Scott?
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2: 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Just wishing it would warm up and get past this, you know, 80 degrees one day and 50 the next crap. And
1: I know. Yeah.
2: Get on with summer.
1: And then the tree pollen is high, so everybody feels, well, I feel funky. I guess I can't speak for everybody.
2: Yeah, it's making my head crazy.
1: Yeah, it needs to rain. Clear out some of that pollen dust. I'm not a meteorologist, by the way, but I am apparently a delicate little flower. And so are you. We are delicate little flowers that came out just in time for spring. Right, Scott?
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1: Three men in Oklahoma arrested stealing some bongs from a store. 18, 19 years old, really long hair. 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

0: 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People are the destination.
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When you finally find your thing, you want the whole world to know about that thing. So you use a thing called Canva to make it an even bigger and better thing. Whether you want to create flyers for that thing, make presentations for that thing, or design merch for that thing, you can do anything. 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
1: Kaylee, who's this?
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2: 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Just wishing it would warm up and get past this, you know, 80 degrees one day and 50 the next crap. And
3: I know. Yeah.
2: Get on with summer.
3: And the tree pollen is high, so everybody feels, well, I feel funky. I guess I can't speak for everybody.
2: Yeah, it's making my head crazy.
3: Yeah, it needs to rain. Clear out some of that pollen dust. I'm not a meteorologist, by the way, but I am apparently a delicate little flower. And so are you. We are delicate little flowers that came out just in time for spring. Right, Scott?
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2: What's up?
3: What? Good morning.
2: How you doing?
3: Excellent. Welcome.
2: Thanks for having me.
1: Yeah, you got the scary movie hat on. Perfect for that. Do sell a little swag while you're here, maybe?
2: I represent. You know, why not? Let people know it's coming June 5th.
3: You got the pants on, too?
2: I got the whole.

0: I got drawers. I got scary movie underwear. I got scary movie condoms. Come get them.
1: This is not your first time here?
0: No, I've been here before. And, I like Milwaukee. It's a little gray. It's a little ashy.
1: Yeah.
2: Mm-hmm.
0: Trees is ashy. It's like springtime, but y'all still in fall.
1: True. But you know what happens is every day, like right around 3, 4 o'clock, the sun comes out. I promise you. The sun will be out today.
0: That's a weird hour. I don't know what I do at 3 or 4 o'clock. I'm usually like sleep or in the gym. It's either or. No, because I have a weird schedule. So
1: yeah,
0: that's
1: true.
0: My mornings start at 4 o'clock because I got shows at night. So if I'm doing two shows at night, I wake up at like 4. I have my coffee. I take my morning poo because that's why I have my coffee. And then I hit the gym.
1: See, that makes sense because last night I went to a concert and they started at like 8 o'clock and I had to be here.
0: Oh, you was tired. You was like, I'm ready for bed.
1: I am. Yeah, so that's what makes sense to start at 4 in the afternoon your day. Yeah. That's
2: well, you're representing for Scary Movie with the swag you're wearing there. It says here, and I don't know if this is true because you never know whether to believe Wikipedia or not, but it says you're still getting residuals from the Batman series because of a role you didn't end up getting.
3: You were almost Robin.
0: It was actually, yes, I was almost Robin. It was Batman Returns. It was a movie. And they send me residuals of, I think my last check was 7 cents.
1: That's awesome. What are you going to, don't spend it all in one spot.
0: I don't. I usually it's usually a check. And what I do is I put it right by my toilet and wipe my behind.
1: So you have been to Milwaukee before. Any places that come to mind that you like to visit?
0: I want to go to your breweries. That's what I want to do. I want to try one of your local breweries, and I would love to try your cigar. What's your cigar shop? Not shops, but
1: the bar,
0: cigar lounges, and yeah, a good bar. Because I want to go to one. Because I have a cigar company, Legal Tridente. So I want to go smoke one of my Legal Tridentes in a cigar bar.
1: Nice. All right, I'll find you one. I'm going to look up the address for you.
0: Thank you. Look at you.
2: There's a couple of good ones. My girlfriend loves. There's one that she loves going to.
1: The Shakers.
2: Yeah,
1: and that's probably the one on South 2nd.
0: Okay.
1: And then there's another one on Brady, but South Shakers, that's the one I would recommend.
0: All right, let's go to Shakers later, fellas. They hate me because I go there. I'm like, well, just gonna have one. Three cigars later.
2: Healthy for you. We were just talking about
0: it. Actually not bad for you.
2: No, I know.
0: If you inhale, it's terrible. But if you don't, it's not so bad.
2: You know, my grandfather smoked them all the time. I don't like cigarettes, but I like the smell of cigars, even though I don't smoke them myself.
0: I hate the smell of cigars, but I like to smoke cigars.
2: There you go.
0: The smell, for me, I have designated cigar smoking gear. I won't walk around smelling like cigars because it's just I don't know.
3: I was gonna say, tell me you have like a smoking jacket.
0: I do.
3: Is it like crushed velvet with like a paisley pattern?
0: That would be either a pimp's or Hugh Hefner, but not. Mine is just I like to put on like a robe. Well, I put on like some sweats. I put on like some dirt. I'm not my dope scary movie sweats, but I put on like a designated pair of sweats and I'll go smoke in my backyard.
2: So how did the whole Wayans family become all these comedians? You guys are like the royal family of comedy. I'm reading here, son of Elvira Alethea and Howell Stoughton Wayans.
0: Yeah. Named after liquor.
2: Is that right?
0: No. Guinness Stout. My dad used to work at Guinness Stout. Boy, he just loved Guinness Stout. So my mother was Elvira Alethea Wayans, and yes, they made 10 children.
2: Wow.
0: They had a lot of sex.
1: Yeah.
0: And how we all became funny, I don't know. I think because we all dealt with the trauma of poverty mixed with my mother had a great sense of humor and my father was silly. And my mother used to curse my father out when he was too silly. And then I guess they would have makeup sex and boom, that's how we were made.
1: And then you had another brother or sister.
0: Yeah.
1: So how many boys and girls?
0: Five boys, five girls.
2: Nah, balanced.
3: But I got to know.
0: Five boys, five girls, one crackhead. Yes, go for it.
3: I was going to say. So of the Wayans, and we know there are so many that are around, Keenan and Damon and Sean, but...
0: You're mixing families. And Tito and Jackie. And,
2: yeah.
3: But which Wayans do we not know about that's actually the funny Wayans?
0: My sisters are really funny. They're too inappropriate. They would be canceled today.
3: Really?
0: For sure. If we got them on any interview, they would get us all canceled. They just say whatever's on their mind. They're crazy people. But, you know, they're all funny. My sister Devon, Elvira, Deidre, all very funny.
3: And I imagine that if you guys get together for family get-togethers over the holidays, is it low key? Like, is there no comedy? They just kind of want to like let's get in touch with our families and find out about that. No, and there's no funniness involved.
0: It's always comedy because we can't help but find funny wherever we go. You know what I mean? Especially as a family when we all get together. You know, we start talking about old memories of old spankings and old war scars and old fights that we jumped in. And you know, it's a good time.
3: I know this from when you were coming into the studio. You're busy, hard at work, looking over stuff. I mean, you are busy constantly.
0: I'm a workaholic.
3: It's television, it's movies, it's the comedy tours. But for you at home, what is family like for you? Is it just detach yourself from all sorts of comedy and all sorts of business and family first?
0: I don't know. I've been working so much so long. I think that I don't. My kids know. Daddy likes to work. That's my detachment from everybody is when I work. It's just like it's something I love to do. Family's a headache. You know, people are headaches. You know, they take your space, they take your peace. The only thing that makes me fly away is creativity. So I like to stay creative because it keeps me sane. Otherwise, I'd be one of those people walking the street talking to themselves.
1: How old are your kids now?
0: Too old to be living in my house. They're 25, 24, 26, and I have a 3-year-old. So I basically made my own grandchild.
1: Couldn't wait, huh?
0: I love that little 3-year-old. She is my world. She calls me every morning. Hi, Dad. How was your sleep? Gigi's here. Dad. And she tells me all her business and all her mommy business. Mom took your money. And she didn't buy me nothing.
2: Thank you, sir. Good luck with the show.
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1: To be clear, she didn't. Just in case you're worried about my Lou, she's fine. But she wanted to go out when I was leaving for work yesterday morning, which is not always common. And so I thought, okay. And then she was staring at the door, out the door, intently. Mm-hmm. And so I turned on the light to see what she was staring at. And there was an opossum in the backyard. So I wouldn't let her out mm-hmm. because even on a leash, I didn't want her running after it. I don't know what the opossum is going to do or not. And so I didn't let her out. And mm-hmm. then I looked it up. And opossums are beneficial for your yard. They're good. They're not evil. They're carnivores. They eat insects and rodents and all kinds of stuff in your yard, which is great. But then the opossum was back this morning when Lulu wanted to go out. And I did take her out on a leash. And just her being outside was enough to scare it away. Mm-hmm. And then she went and did her business. But I don't understand why this possum is all of a sudden hanging out in our yard. And I was really worried yesterday that if she were to get into a fight with this possum, she would have taken it down because they're not necessarily mean and she can be.
2: So dog, small dog in this case versus opossum.
1: And she's bigger than the opossum.
2: And you think that Lulu would win that battle. Okay, that's understandable.
1: I wouldn't want her to try.
2: Right.
1: But, I mean, yeah. I think she might.
2: Yeah. It got me thinking a little bit about dogs versus other animals.

0: animals in the wild. Now, I know you had those rabbits in your backyard.
1: Well, those
0: recently.
1: She'll take down.
0: Yeah.
1: The baby rabbits. Yeah. She's, but, that, you know, not a full-grown rabbit.
0: Yeah, that wouldn't have been a challenge. My buddy Rich, I was talking about this last night with him, and he's got a big raccoon in his neighborhood, and he's got a big golden retriever, but he wouldn't trust the golden retriever against the rabid trash panda.
1: No, and you shouldn't.
0: Right.
1: They're mean, and they do carry rabies. And, I mean, opossums probably can, too. But, I mean, I wouldn't... I don't want her to get into a fight with anything. But if she happens to get out when I'm not paying attention, that there's something out there.
0: Yeah.
1: I don't know if it ends well.
0: Yeah. If you have a story about your pet dog or other pet reacting to an animal outside, maybe a fight that occurred. Sometimes you see these cute videos, Doreen, of dogs making friends with deer who come up to the backyard and things like that, and they end up playing together.
1: You not my girl.
0: End up being friends.
1: Nope.
0: But Lulu is desperate for friends.
1: No, yeah, no, she's really not. I'm desperate for her to have some dog friends.
0: Right.
1: But she couldn't care less. She's perfectly fine being the queen of her castle and not allowing anybody else in.
0: How would dogs do against other animals in a fight? Have you experienced that with your pet? 414-799-1965 is the number. If you want to chime in on that, you can call us or text us on the Creative Planning Talk and Text line. Dogs against other animals in the wild. Love to hear from you. Dogs versus ferrets, I'm reading. Not a good thing. Ferrets are tougher and more agile than many small pets. So if you see a wild ferret, beware of that. What else we got coming in?
1: It's somebody said you might have bird's nests or mice in near or in your yard. Opossums love to eat bird eggs and mice. Yep, that is a legit possibility. Somebody else says your dog will bark, the possum will run. Opossums don't get rabies. Another picture of a cat got in a little tussle with a turkey.
0: Mm.
1: And then it says the turkey immediately died from a self-inflicted 22 caliber bullet wound to the head.
0: Oh.
1: He's joking. I mean, I don't think he's joking about that necessarily, but he is joking about his cat being fine and back to drinking beer. It's a picture of the cat near some beer cans. My sweetheart pit bull Draco got picked on by my one last standing rooster. Oh, he's terrified of the rooster. Yeah, birds are mean, man.
0: Is that Draco named after the Harry Potter character? Isn't there a character named Draco?
1: Mm-hmm. Malfoy, yeah.
0: All right. Hi, who's this?
2: Hi, my name is Sharon, and I have a little story about an opossum in my mother's dog.
0: Okay, go ahead.
2: She was at home and let her dog outside, and when she did, she saw her dog trying to attack an opossum, and she thought that her dog had killed it. And unfortunately, she calls me and asked me to take care of the body, and I come over to her home to do that, to help her out, and the opossum is gone. It's totally gone. And I said, Mom, you're... The opossum played possum.
1: Yep. Played dead.
0: Yep. Smart.
2: Played dead. And it was a smart opossum.
0: Smarter. It's just wired that way. It's part of its DNA. Who knows?
2: Right, exactly. But my mom goes, it's got to be out there. I saw it.
0: The ghost opossum.
2: right. It ghosted her.
0: Right. All right, thanks for the call.
2: Oh, you're welcome. Thank you.
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1: Three men in Oklahoma arrested stealing some bongs from a store. 18, 19 years old, really long hair. They allegedly used a hammer and smashed some windows to get inside, and then they stole the bongs, but apparently they didn't get too far, according to police.
2: We found them about a block away. 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
1: I don't think
3: of
1: they did.
3: Of course not.
4: Cool.
1: The bongs were valued at $400. 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
3: Couldn't you just get yourself a Coke can?
4: What, I mean, a Coke can for what? What? What are you talking about? Do you guys have experience in this?
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5: Hi, this is Dan Buttrey, combat veteran of the Iraq War. Growing up, my grandmother would share a sad story of an uncle that was so close in age to her, they grew up like brother and sister. Private Raymond Frederick served in the Pacific during World War II, where he fought and died in the Philippines. Designated as his next of kin, she received the War Department's death notice of Ray in May 1945, days short of the island's liberation. Weeks after receiving the death notice, Ray's last handwritten letter home was delivered, arriving to her as a message from the grave. This Memorial Day, let us never forget.
0: Ewald Automotive and 96.5 WKLH remain committed to serving southeastern Wisconsin's veterans and the families of veterans with the utmost dignity and excellence. 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
4: A lot of holidays to celebrate today. It's apparently National Stepmother's Day. Shouldn't stepmothers be included in Mother's Day? I mean, that's not fair, is it? Why should stepmothers have their own day? I mean, shouldn't they be?
5: I don't have a stepmother, so I don't know.
6: Depends on how you get along with your stepmother.
5: Do you really want to celebrate them?
4: Well, I mean, you could say the same thing for your own mother, I guess. It depends how you get along with your own mother. Some biological moms and dads aren't worthy of Mother's Day or Father's Day. Not many, but
5: I don't know. I mean, stepmothers are, in, if you ask any kid, they'll tell you stepmothers are evil.
4: Right.
5: Because
4: but they aren't all.
5: I'm just saying. I don't know. I don't have one. I have nothing to compare it to. But
4: I just think it's odd that stepmothers have their own national day today, honoring them and their contributions to families. You know, there have been good stepmothers and good stepfathers. In fact, we have tickets to give away to Todd Rundgren this week. And Todd Rundgren is one of the best stepdads of all time, filling in for Steven Tyler and helping raise Steven Tyler's daughter.
6: Well, it was only late in life that he found out he was a stepfather, not an actual father.
4: Right, so. Right. Yeah. But he, I mean, you know, what's her name?
6: Liv Tyler.
4: Liv Tyler sings his praises for being a great stepdad all the way through. So, I don't know, just wondering why they stepmothers have their own day today.
5: Clearly, this isn't anything that's nationally celebrated or widely known. Yes. There's no cards for it. Yeah. You know?
4: I guess not. Maybe you can make
6: or
4: your own.
6: Are there? And you just never notice because you don't have one.
4: Maybe.
5: I'm going to say no.
4: Yeah. I don't think I've ever seen a stepmother section
6: I bet you they're there.
4: In the Hallmark card. Well, you're probably right. There probably are
6: small
4: some.
6: Small little section down in the bottom corner where us old people can't bend down far enough to go find them.
4: Well, I'm going to make a trip to Walgreens or CVS today and see if I can locate the stepmother's card section. Also, today is National No Dirty Dishes Day. It's supposed to be a day that you enjoy takeout or skip your dishwashing duties altogether.
5: No. Not going to happen. No, not gonna happen. I cannot stand having dirty dishes anywhere.
6: But this is your one day a year where you can actually,
4: yes,
6: to celebrate.
4: Live free, Doreen.
5: Not happening. Not happening.
4: It's also National Brock Day. Yes, it's Brock? A day to honor the people.
5: The candy?
4: Brock, not spelled Brocks, but B-R-O-C-K, Brock. People named Brock. I don't know a single person named Brock.
5: I don't either.
4: I know there was a Pete Brock I went to college with. He was in my fraternity. That was his last name.
5: I do not know a Brock.
4: It was a famous actor, Brock Peters, I think. But, Lou Brock, of course, the great Cardinals base stealer.
6: There's actually a hockey player playing in the playoffs right now for the Colorado Avalanche, Brock Nelson.
4: There you go.
5: Okay, right. So my that's son a went first school. Name Brock.
6: My son went to school with a Brock.
5: Yeah, I don't know any.
4: It's also National Museum Day today, so explore. Go to your favorite museum today if you get a chance.
6: The final days of the old streets of Milwaukee down at the old Milwaukee Public Museum. I think that's coming to a close soon.
5: Yeah, it makes me so sad. They did, So I don't even want to talk about it.
6: Yeah, you want to probably celebrate and go run over there and get your last chance.
5: You should. Mm-hmm. It's going to be gone. What a shame.
4: And it's National Horse Lover Day today, recognizing the special bond between humans and horses. Comedian Ryan Hamilton has some special thoughts about those horses that give the carriage rides in New York City.
7: Don't you feel bad for these horses? They haul strangers around Manhattan their whole life. Where do these horses live? You're a horse in Manhattan? Where do you live? In my head, he's got a fourth floor stable walk-up in Chinatown, and he's got to clump up the stairs and kicks the door open and goes, I got to get out of this city. I don't know. I can't take it anymore. I'm going back to Kentucky. Why do we think this

0: This notion of the past is so romantic. We do that, though, right? But like 100 years from now, we're going to be going, hey, sweetie, you want to take a Ford Focus around the park? Should we do that? Isn't that... That's exactly what we're doing. If someone from 1800 came to our time and saw it, they'd be going, why are you doing that? We've been trying to get rid of those for a long time.
1: Milwaukee's Hometown Morning Show.
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0: Dave Coombs, Doreen, and Marcus.
1: The PGA golf tournament, the second major of the year, Garrick Ego is just two shots back, but he would have been tied for the lead, except he showed up late for his tee time yesterday. He was a couple of minutes late, and so they docked him two strokes.
2: Good.
1: His comment afterward was, well, I was kind of late. I mean, you know, I was like, I wasn't that late.
2: How about there's no tolerance for being late?
1: Exactly. You're either late or you're not. It's black and white.
3: Even more so, what is your job? You play golf for a living.
2: Yeah. What were you doing that was so pressing that you couldn't get there on time?
1: Well, maybe he was adjusting his man bun, which looks spectacular, by the way, coming out of his golf hat.
2: Well, then he definitely deserves to be docked. Maybe even more.
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1: So how'd the PGA?

0: They end up for that guy and the rest of the field in golf's second major. 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
1: 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After 4 seconds, I stood up and screamed,
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1: When it comes to the Brewers, hey, did I call it?

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1: They should have won yesterday.
0: I know. Yeah, they couldn't win that final game of the series.
1: I'm not sure what Gasser was doing in there either.
0: I agree completely with that.
1: When I saw he was starting, I was like, what?
0: We thought the same thing. We were playing golf, and we were checking in on the Brewers there toward the end of our round in this tournament. And, we thought the same. Gasser? Where did that come from?
1: I have no idea. I don't know.
0: Mm-hmm. Yeah. I did see that, as I predicted, Trevor Megill would return to the closer role, and he did on Friday night.
1: Yeah.
0: I don't know if that's permanent or not.
1: I don't think it is. Maybe it is. I don't know. I mean, I'm not inside Murphy's head, but mm-hmm. I think he's trying things and seeing what sticks, and maybe it is. But I just don't understand what Chad Patrick's role is now.
0: Mm. Well, he's great in relief yesterday, Saturday rather. Yeah.
1: But is he a setup guy? Is he just a relief guy? Is he ever going to be a starter again? I don't understand.
2: I think he's your long-term reliever for the time being.
0: Yeah, but you know, as good as he was Saturday, wouldn't you have rather had him start yesterday rather than Gasser?
1: Yes, right. I don't understand the Gasser thing at
2: all. Although Patrick has been a little shaky the last couple outings, so this was kind of like a retooling for him.
0: Paul Skeens was shaky yesterday for the Pirates, so who cares?
1: I don't understand what happened, though. What did I miss?
0: Mm-hmm. Yeah.
1: I don't know.
0: Yeah. Plus,
1: we shouldn't question Murphy.
0: No.
1: But, you know, here we're fans and we do.
0: Yes, sure. So the Brewers finished in Minnesota, now off to Wrigley Field for the Chicago Cubs and Craig Counsell starting
1: all night games, too, which is rare.
0: That is rare at Wrigley. Yeah. So we're looking forward to that. Also, the Steelers fans finally got their quarterback all signed up.
1: Thank God.
0: Aaron Rodgers ending the long drama over where he would sign. Was there ever a question? I mean,
1: but he was supposed to have a meeting, and then they canceled it. So there was all kinds of speculation. You know, I saw an interview this morning that I believe Stephanie Sutton did with Aaron when he was still a Packer.
0: Mm-hmm.
1: And Tom Brady was pushing 45.
0: Yep.
1: And she said, could you see yourself in the quarterback role still playing at 45? And he paused, Rodgers paused for a second.

0: Republican and then said no. So he will be 43 this year.
1: I think he can still do it. I just don't think the Steelers are good enough, no matter how well he plays. And I think he'll do fine at the age of 43. He looked good last year for the Steelers. So no drama over where he'll be. He'll be in Pittsburgh for the Steelers. Still a drama as to who his wife is or where she is. Nobody has seen hide nor hair of her.
0: Or him.
1: You heard it from Doreen. If you have any thoughts,
0: you can send me emails, doreen@wklh.com.
1: Send them along. The PGA in golf went to Aaron Rye, the guy who wears gloves on both hands when he plays golf. Very strange. But he grew up that way, and he says he really can't get a good feel for the grip of the clubs otherwise. So he wears the two gloves, although he takes one glove off when he chips out of the sand and no gloves when he putts. So sort of a complicated process for him. But, hey, he won going away yesterday at the PGA. And in case you're wondering about the guy who showed up late to his tee time on Thursday and was docked a couple of strokes, Garrick Ego, he didn't make the cut. So he made the tee time for the Friday round, but then didn't make the cut for the weekend. And at the big MMA fight over the weekend, here's how it went.
2: Our referee, Big John McCarthy, calls a stop to this contest at 17 seconds of the very first round, declaring your winner by submission via armbar. Rowdy Ronda Rousey!
1: Ronda Rousey, the big winner over Gina Carano.
3: The announcement was longer than the bout.
1: Yes. Yeah. Well, you know what? You're absolutely right. That was, what, 23 seconds, Marcus? And it was a 17-second bout that Ronda Rousey won over Gina Carano. Rousey, I assume, had a big payday, but so did Carano for losing. She was paid over $1 million for 17 seconds in the ring. I think.
3: Why does that break down to hourly?
1: Yeah, I know.
0: Quite a bet.
1: I would do it for $1 million. Go in the ring against somebody, right?
0: You know what?
1: You're right. I am a wimp. I was scared of a fastball when I was at the plate when I played baseball.
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1: Look out for scam artists, especially at airports. They are impersonating Uber drivers, cruising around those airports, wearing orange and yellow vests and carrying lanyards with fake Uber IDs, according to news reports from around the country. So I didn't realize that Uber drivers wore vests.
2: They don't.
1: Colored. Like, I don't get, but maybe it looks more official at an airport or something,
2: or maybe
1: like that.
2: That'll get your attention.
1: Yeah. Like, I didn't realize. Yeah, because Lyft drivers, they don't wear any kind of uniform.
2: No.
1: The only thing that you see is the little light in the car, right? That indicates.
2: Sometimes they don't always have that.
1: Uber or Lyft. So
2: I've had Lyfts and Ubers that have just been regular cars, and you have to check the license plate.
1: Oh, okay. Yeah, that makes sense. But the scam artists are getting away without, you know, I guess, charging fees and not having to give money back to Uber or Lyft. So just be careful about your driver, especially around an airport these days.
2: But I mean, if they're giving you a ride and they're not doing anything nefarious.
1: Yeah.
2: What difference does it make,
1: well,
2: really?
1: I think the people who own Uber and Lyft are
2: upset.
1: Well,
2: they care.
1: Yeah.
2: So. But as long as I get to where I'm going,
1: exactly,
2: and nobody
1: right?
2: harmed me or robbed me or did anything out of the ordinary.
3: You get me there safe. Here's an extra 10 for you.
2: Yeah.
3: Thanks.
1: You're okay with a rogue Uber driver.
2: Yeah, I don't care who they work for, really.
1: All right.
2: Maybe a Waymo is the way to go. This has been on my list of Doreen Discovers for when I'm in a city where there's a Waymo next time, but they need a little work still. So if you've ridden in a Waymo or some other self-driving car, it's the future, right? You don't have to worry about anybody impersonating anybody, but a neighborhood in Atlanta is trying to figure out what's going on because dozens of Waymos have been coming into cul-de-sacs and they're just going in a circle. Like they're casing the joint.
1: Yeah.
2: The cars aren't bringing anyone home. They're completely empty. And locals say it's not uncommon for them to be like six or eight of them just circling at one time. It's become such a problem that the homeowners have tried to put those watch out for children playing signs in the streets to prevent them from passing through because they'll usually stop if there's an obstacle. But that has caused congestion and confused the Waymos and they're getting stuck. Parents are concerned because they do have kids and pets running around, and the Waymo insanity has increased traffic on these quiet neighborhood streets. They have complained to Waymo, but they haven't received a response yet. So,
1: why is it only happening in Atlanta?
2: That's where they have Waymos and cul-de-sacs, apparently.
1: Okay. All right. Well, they got Waymos and cul-de-sacs everywhere, I think.
2: I don't know that they have a lot of cul-de-sacs like in San Francisco where there's Waymos, and Waymos aren't around here.
1: Mm-hmm.
2: So, I don't know.
1: All right. Hey, I got my exercise for the day in already. I've been sucking my gut in for like a minute here. Just got to suck it in. Apparently just 1 to 2 minutes of exercise a day can improve your health.
2: That's considered exercise?
1: Well, sure, if you're him. Yeah.
2: Okay, well, that explains a lot.
1: I also do planks here at work. You guys don't notice it because I do them in my office like in between. Like sometimes I'll go down there and I'll do a plank for a minute. And according to this research here and Science Direct, a 1 to 2 minute exercise program can improve your health and your blood sugar levels. They studied a bunch of people and found that just basic stair climbing and body weight training are perfect little exercises. It's funny, my stepdad, Captain Matt, I talk about him all the time. He's on a walk right now, probably in Vero Beach, meeting people during his daily walk or run or whatever. And he started doing planks and he said his health improved dramatically just by doing the minute-long planks every day.
2: Yeah, planks are great for you.
1: Yeah, but, I mean, you don't have to do that much. Just to proof. Just get a little bit done, and you're okay.
3: That seems great, because every time I go to

0: The video for that song from Bon Jovi, shot by 250 fans that were given handheld cameras for their exclusive look at the video footage from concerts from Bon Jovi. Kind of an interesting take on that.
1: How bizarre. How bizarre. How bizarre.
2: It's time for the Bizarre Files.

0: Meantime, restaurants are adding new fees to bills. Maybe you've noticed, maybe not around here, but it certainly has been happening. One man in Iowa recently posting a TikTok video where he showed his restaurant receipt, and it included a, quote, non-tipper fee of $11.16. In other words, he didn't tip, and so they tacked it on anyway.
1: How do they know he didn't tip? You tip afterwards. Like when I get my credit card bill, I get a tip. There's a line. Let's say the total is $100, and then it says tip, and then it says total, and then you sign it, and then you're done.
0: Yeah.
1: So they don't know whether I'm tipping or not.
2: If you pay with a card like we did the other day over the weekend, we paid with a card but left cash as the tip.
0: There you go.
1: Yeah.
0: Yeah. How are they going to track that?
2: Right.
0: Especially when the waiter or waitress stuffs it into his pocket or her pocket.
1: Yeah, this seems odd. I would complain about this for sure.
0: Yeah. $11.16 for a non-tipper fee. Now, what do they base that on? The amount of the overall bill, and then they just apply a certain percentage as the non-tipper fee?
2: Yeah, watch, it's like something like 30%, too.
0: Yeah, right. If you've experienced anything like this, love to hear from you. 414-799-1965.
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0: And as long as we're talking about food, coming up next, Jibachi Senbai. Jibachi Senbai. We'll explain in just a few minutes. And then later this afternoon on KLH, this guy.
3: Craig Carson.
0: KLH, who's this?
4: My name's Scott.
0: How you doing, Scotty?
4: Yeah, it's going fine. Just wishing it would warm up and get past this, you know, 80 degrees one day and 50 the next crap. And
5: I know. Yeah.
4: Get on with summer.
5: And the tree pollen is high, so everybody feels, well, I feel funky. I guess I can't speak for everybody.
4: Yeah, it's making my head crazy.
5: Yeah, it needs to rain. Clear out some of that pollen dust. I'm not a meteorologist, by the way, but I am apparently a delicate little flower. And so are you. We are delicate little flowers that came out just in time for spring. Right, Scott?
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1: 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KLH.
2: All right. Interesting flavors, things that have gone viral. Would you eat this? Yes or no? Probably no. This one maybe doesn't seem too bad. Hormel Foods has introduced the Spam Dog.
0: Mm-hmm.
2: It's just Spam, but it's shaped like a hot dog.
0: Yeah, I guess they're popping up at ballparks across the country.
2: I mean, if you're a fan of Spam, fine.
0: Yeah,
2: you know, I don't care how you shape it.
0: Look, if you're going to eat a hot dog, why wouldn't you eat Spam? I don't think Spam is any worse than a hot dog for you.
2: Well, I love hot dogs.
0: Me too.
2: The difference between Spam and a hot dog is the flavor. If you like the spiced part of Spam.
0: I'm saying the health aspect of a hot dog versus Spam. It's probably a wash, isn't it? I mean, you know.
2: I have no idea. I don't know. I don't know. I'm not going to not eat something because somebody says it's bad for me. If I like it, I'm going to eat it.
0: Mm-hmm.
2: So it doesn't really matter to me.
0: Not available in stores.

0: as it says. Select restaurants, convenience chains, and some baseball stadiums across the country.
1: Speaking of hot dogs, do you put your ketchup in the refrigerator after you open it?
0: Yes, absolutely.
1: Marcus?
2: Yes, but I know you don't have to.
1: I do too, but you don't have to. As a matter of fact, you're not really supposed to store it in the refrigerator. Mm-hmm. It gets stale.
0: Well, you see it in restaurants, it sits out all the time.
3: Yeah, exactly.
1: So
0: I get it.
1: Let's see. According to food safety experts, ketchup is perfectly fine sitting in the pantry after you open it. Now, ketchup, it's according to the professor of food science, it says, I store my ketchup in the cupboard next to the barbecue sauce. It's high in acid, so microbes die off quicker at room temperature than they do in the refrigerator. Plus, room temperature ketchup pours a whole lot easier than when it's cold. And it's not just ketchup. Soy sauce, hot sauces, they're all pantry safe after they're open. Now, there are some things that you should never refrigerate. Honey crystallizes in the refrigerator. Mm-hmm. Coffee can absorb moisture and also absorb some of the fridge odors.
0: Okay.
1: Foods like nut, whole grain flour, and jarred pesto actually last longer in the fridge because heat and oxygen can make them go bad faster. Mm-hmm. And you shouldn't put your bread in the refrigerator unless you want it to get stale.
0: All right. Meantime, Jibachi Senbai. That's the name in Japan for a new snack sensation.
1: Is that how they say it? Are you supposed to yell it like that?
0: Yeah, you have to say it that way. There's a That's funny. On the golf course, I was using the name of a golfer in the PGA as our rallying cry this weekend when we played golf. And I said the guy's name over and over just because I like saying it. Hisatsune. And I was always like, you know, kind of punching it at the end. Hisatsune. Yeah, I think it sounds cool that way. So this is Jibachi Senbai, which is what the Japanese call wasp crackers. That's right. These are actual digger wasps that are dried and then turned into a cracker. Kind of tastes like burned raisins, according to experts.
1: And why would you want to eat burned raisins? Like, that sounds nasty.
0: I agree. I don't. I'm just reporting the news, Doreen. I am not siding with this at all. But, I mean, sounds like a Doreen Discovers. You're the one who has to...
1: I would try it for that. Absolutely. Right. As a matter of fact, when I started Doreen Discovers in 2023 for my birthday, somebody sent me a package of food. There's this company that's like foods from around the world, and you can pick a country, and then it's in this box. It's all shelf-stable stuff from that country, and Japan is one of them, so you could maybe find it in there.
0: All right.
1: Wow. And then one last one that I would try it because as a Doreen Discovers, why not? But nothing that I would actually eat, I think, as a rule.
0: Mm-hmm.
1: There's a farm in Massachusetts that sells asparagus ice cream.
0: Why not? It's okay.
1: If it tastes like asparagus, I'm not in. There are strings and chunks of asparagus, but it says when you take the first bite, you get the sweet and the almond, like a pistachio flavored ice cream. That would be fine. But then the asparagus hits you on the backside and you're like, oh, that's what it is. I want my ice cream to taste like sugar and chocolate.
0: Yeah, well, I bet
1: caramel.
0: I bet it's going to be sweet. It's not going to be like a, you know.
1: Well, it says sweet, but then you taste the asparagus and no thanks.
0: It's also got almonds in there. It says, this particular farm in Hadley, Massachusetts, I've been to it. It's called Flavors of Cook Farm. I used to live in Springfield, Mass. Before I moved here. And Hadley is right in the Springfield area there, which is the capital of Massachusetts. And, well, no, not the capital.
1: I was just going to say, what?
0: Boston is the capital. Western Mass, basically. It's essentially like the largest city in Western Massachusetts. So Hadley's a little farm out there. Maybe you want to try it. And meantime, up in Maine, some students were fed dirt recently during a school dinner. Apparently.
2: How was it cooked? Medium, right. Medium rare?
0: It had been placed in a baking dish, covered with foil, and it had been set near the stove, away from the food, but in a rush to serve dinner, apparently, the dish was put on the buffet table.
1: Why would you have dirt in a pan covered with foil anywhere near your food ever? For what reason?
0: Good point. It was a science experiment. A teacher had baked some potting soil for this experiment? And you're right. Why would it be placed anywhere near the food it was? Somebody made a mistake. They put it on the buffet, and three students briefly put some of the soil in their mouths before spitting it out.
1: Because it probably looked like Oreos or something. Like,
0: I guess. We served dirt one time to an intern. Maybe we were talking last week about duct taping. You said you had that experience.
1: Not duct tape. I had masking tape. My mouth was taped shut, yes.
0: Yeah, we taped a, remember I said we taped a, an intern's mouth shut.
1: Did
0: one
1: you
0: time.
1: Use duct tape though?
0: No, I don't think so. Okay. I don't think it was duct tape.
2: That would be
1: rough. Yeah, I was going to say, you're lucky you didn't get arrested for that.
0: Well, it was back in the 90s. You could get away with punishing your interns that way on radio. Nobody thought anything different of it. But yeah, we also fed that same guy dirt. No, actually, it was a different intern. It's a different intern, come to think of it, that ate dirt because we read that eating dirt is actually healthy for you.
1: Why would anybody want to be your intern?
0: Because they get famous that way, and maybe it leads to a regular radio
2: get famous.
0: Job.
2: Wait a minute, yeah. Where's this guy now?
1: Yeah, right. Yeah. Do we know him? Because
0: I don't think he lasted very long in the industry. But I suppose uh-huh. you could emotional damage.
1: Yeah, right.
2: Scarred for life.
0: Yeah, I don't believe he got a big time job. But who's to say if you use that as your sort of your entree into radio, and then you got your foot in the door, you could become a big star someday.
1: I just got hired, and then I worked, and so if you, hey kids, if you're listening, you don't have to do that.
0: No, you know it's hard enough to get kids to enter radio anyway, as interns or any other reason. We had an intern one time years ago who clogged the toilet on their first day, and we didn't have a plunger at the radio station, so we made him go buy a plunger. He went down the street, bought a plunger, unclogged the toilet, and then never came back again. That's the magic of
2: radio.
0: That's
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0: And coming up in news you need to know in a few minutes.
1: Coming up in news you need to know, Marcus, they heard us, and it's happening.
0: Very good. Meantime, your windows hopefully are happening. 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
1: Well, yeah, because if you looked at your windows, and maybe you haven't, but maybe you should, a lot of the windows aren't properly installed or insulated. 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

0: It's going to rain like right now. It's coming down pretty good in our area. So according to my weather map here, I see some rain happening now. Then it ends. Then it comes back possibly. And then we're good for the rest of the day. So, and then partly cloudy with a high of 80. It's 65. I'm Doreen.
1: I'm Dave along with Marcus. We've got news you need to know coming up in about 10 minutes.
0: Yeah, don't tell me they're not listening to us. Marcus and I discussed something and now it's happening.

0: Tommy Two-Tone, a song whose number was a living hell for anybody who had that phone number back in the day.
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2: 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Amazon rolling out massive cargo e-bike deliveries. They're starting it in Washington, D.C. as a new pilot program. But if it works out, you could see these bikes. They look like they're covered e-bikes, then they have like a cargo area in the back. I mean, I guess in bigger cities where it's easier for you to get around on a bike or a scooter or something like that, it may work. Around here, probably not.
0: These are self-powered?
2: Yeah. Yeah. E-bikes. Okay. Mm-hmm. Mm-hmm. Marcus, it's coming back. Are you ready?
3: I am.
2: Pizza Hut.
3: Yes.
2: Is bringing back old school restaurant features, the red roof, the red checkered tablecloths, vinyl booths, Tiffany styled lamps, salad bars, and their red plastic cups, like all of the retro. So they're rewinding the clock and redecorating to back in their heyday, which, like I said, means salad bars, and then maybe, hopefully, they'll do the pizza buffets as well.
3: And can I just tell you, yesterday we went to go get some stuff for my boy who's got to move back from college next week. So we went on a little trip to take some of the bigger stuff now. And afterwards, we went to the Pizza Hut in Platteville. Can I tell you, it's a sit-down Pizza Hut, and it's nostalgic, too, because not only do they have the salad bar, but they have old prints all along the walls of the Pizza Huts from the 70s.
2: I'm in.
3: Oh, it was fantastic. What a dining experience. I know it's...
0: It was,
3: but you have that throwback to when you grew up.
2: The nostalgia, for sure.
3: Sitting in the Pizza Hut with the red and white checkered, you know, plastic tablecloths and the

0: Salad bar, oh, was fantastic.
1: Well, they're coming back to most of their restaurants, so good news for us. I didn't know, first of all, that they made swatches anymore. I didn't know that the younger generation could even read an analog timepiece anymore. But Swatch launched a new watch, and massive crowds were at hundreds of their stores in malls, which that's another word I didn't expect to be saying today. The crowds were so large and rowdy in some locations that they had to shut down the stores. The cops were called. This was all for a Swatch and Audemars Piguet or... whatever, which is a higher end watch line, and they did a collab, and people were freaking out. There was 8 versions available, anywhere from $400 or $420, and people couldn't handle it.
0: Is that what they go for now?
1: Well, for that one, for the collab.
0: I was going to say, because I would love an old school Swatch.
1: Yeah, but this is not old school. This is all fancy and new.
2: But the crowds were there for the Swatches?
1: Yep, was just for the Swatch launch.
2: Wow, all right.
0: Yep. Yes. Were you cool like me back in the 80s when they were kind of on the upswing where if you had more than one Swatch, you wore more than one Swatch at a time?
1: Oh, yeah. I had mostly the men's because they were bigger. So I had like 2 or 3 of those. Then I had a couple of the ladies and I wore those and they all had the Swatch guards and I had the Swatch wall clock. I was all in.
2: Wow. So Swatch is back, Pizza Hut's back, and you know, radio's cool again. I don't know if you heard, guys. Listening to radio is kind of cool with the kids.
0: Wow, we must be really cool now.
1: Yeah, the kids are listening to us going, wow. You know what's not back, and this is disappointing, Duke's on Water has closed. They said goodbye for good on Friday. Management raised concerns over safety and violence on Water Street. The bar said, you know, our lease was coming up. We decided not to go ahead with it. Just too many issues down on Water Street, which is unfortunate, but it's a fact. And Duke's on Water officially closed. No word on if anything else is going into that spot. And can you hit the recall for me?
3: Let's spin the wheel of recalls!
1: All right, this is just an addition. We told you about a recall of frozen pizzas back, I don't know, a couple of weeks ago. The USDA added items to the list. Back on April 30th is when they first put the recall out. Now they've updated it, and it's likely to grow. These are pizzas and snack food. So it's Brothers Market Taco Pizza, Great Value Stuff, Chicken Ranch Pizza. This is a dairy recall, by the way. There's actually quite a few on this list. I can post it. The health alert was because some of the meat and dairy products could be contaminated and cause some serious health issues. So you just want to take a look at the list before you throw your frozen pizza into the oven. And that is news you need to know.
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0: 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Some light rain could be happening on and off throughout the morning. Then it clears and we get warm. Partly sunny skies and a high in the 80s. It's 65. I'm Doreen.
1: I'm Dave, along with Marcus.
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0: Tickets to see Todd Rundgren. He'll be at the Pabst Theater coming in August.
1: Our game is Name That Todd. 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

0: thanks to Frank Caliendo for supplying some of the Todds there, and name that Todd. KLH, hi, who's this?
1: Hey, good morning. This is Susan.
0: Susan, where are you calling from?
1: I'm calling from Burlington.
0: All right, you a Todd Rundgren fan?
1: I really am, yes. I always wanted to see him. I have never seen him.
0: Cool. Yeah, no, he still brings it in concert. I'm going to play you a clip of a Todd Rundgren song. You identify it and you win. It's Name That Todd. Are you ready?
1: I'm ready.
0: Here is your clue. Listen carefully. Name That Todd.
1: I saw the light in your eyes.
0: Yes, very good. Good job.
1: I love that song. Oh, I thought I was going to have to name a person Todd. I'm like, how many Todds do I know? Famous Todd.
0: Yeah, there's not a lot of them. I was thinking
2: Todd
0: of
2: Bridges.
0: Todd Bridges, like Doreen says. Yep.
1: That's about it. Right.
0: Richard
2: Sweeney Todd.
0: Sweeney Todd. Richard Todd used to play quarterback for the Jets years ago, but not a lot of them for sure.
1: Not a lot. Great. Thank you.
0: All right. Congrats. You're going to see Todd Rundgren. Maybe he'll do this song in concert.
1: Hey, I hope so. That would be wonderful.
0: I saw the light. Todd Rundgren on KLH.

0: 96.5 WKLH with Todd Rundgren. A song, I Saw the Light, that was used in Six Feet Under, Beavis and Butthead, and movies like Kingpin as well. Todd Rundgren, tickets all week this week with the Name That Todd game here on KLH. And coming up in a few minutes, we had some interesting weekends.
1: Yeah, my husband and I got a huge raise.
0: Okay, stay tuned. That's coming up on KLH.
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8: Hey, I won something over the weekend in my golf tournament. Details about our weekends coming up after Billy Squire on KLH.

0: That song didn't chart for Billy Squire. Unlike Lonely is the Night, unlike The Stroke, In the Dark, and My Kind of Lover, because he didn't make a video for Lonely is the Night. Duh!
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0: Our weekends were eventful. I played in a golf event with my buddy Scott, a two-day tournament at Mequon in Mequon. Remember how I got in trouble with this last year at this time? Because people wrote in and said, Dave, it's pronounced Mequon. Well, yeah, the town is pronounced Mequon, but the golf course is pronounced Mequon, and it's spelled differently. So we were in this two-day tournament at Mequon Park in Mequon, and Scott and I did pretty well. We finished 17th out of 54 teams, and I actually won closest to the pin on one of the par threes, so I got myself a free round of golf for two people. So I did something right, at least, over the weekend. We golfed with two different guys both days, so sort of golf blind dates with Bruce and Nash on Saturday, and then Coco and Fredo yesterday. Coco and Fredo. I felt like I was in sort of a bizarro Hispanic version of The Godfather with Coco and Fredo. And they were great, by the way. We had a great time golfing at Mequon in Mequon. Just part of my weekend there. I know you guys are busy with graduation stuff, right?
2: Yeah, it's Marcus and I can talk about this a little bit. So we had our last one graduate from college. Mm-hmm. So all three kids went to college. All three kids graduated. So we're all done with that, which means we've got a little bit of a raise there. Except for the fact that my daughter's still in dental school. She doesn't count, though. That's just extra college. But the difference between the last one and the first one, Marcus, when we got there, kind of strolled in late. Not late, mm-hmm. but, you know, we knew what the seating arrangements were going to be, and there was no reason for us to get there and hurry. Our son's college that he was graduating from, the School of Business, was later in the day. So we got in. The whole our last name begins with an R. So they did all the speeches, yep. and then they did the different arts and sciences, and mm-hmm. then they finally got to the business, and then we had to go through the R's and the business. So we were playing, my kids were playing, including my son, who was waiting to graduate, rock, paper, scissors. And my husband and I were playing a game on the phone, you know, like we, mm-hmm. we didn't really start paying attention until it got close to when yep. Johnny graduated. We weren't interrupting anybody or anything. It was at Whitewater, there were 1,800 kids plus graduating. They had two ceremonies, and we were in the first ceremony, and they had us in the field house, which was fine. It was big enough to hold all these people, but zero air circulation yeah. in this place. It wasn't really warm necessarily, but it was stuffy. Mm-hmm. And he finally graduated. We took him for a beer, and off we went. And then we took him out to dinner later, and I posted a picture of Jim and I cheersing each other that all three kids were mm-hmm. finally done off the payroll. Yep. And I cannot believe, like, it's got 50,000 views and comments and stuff. It was crazy. Yeah. But great weekend. Good, perfect weather for it. Glad to be done. And we will have another graduation in 2 years when we have Dr. Rinelli. But
0: nice.
2: Other than that, we had 10 straight years of college. And that finally ended.
0: Yeah.
2: On Saturday.
0: Well, in case you think they're off the payroll, my son's 39. He's not off the payroll.
2: Well, that's on you.
0: I know.
2: That's not on him.
0: I know.
3: Now, see, I had the complete opposite side of that.
2: Of course.
3: Because this is my daughter, who's our first college graduate.
2: So you got there early. You paid attention to everything.
3: We got a great parking spot yep. and everything. And even more so that it was a complete opposite of you is because the way it was situated, where I believe it was 1,250 graduates. And because she's graduating in the College of Arts and Entertainment
2: yeah,
3: or whatever,
2: okay, yeah.
3: she was one of the first ones to go. So like within the first 30 or 40 people of all these people, there she went.
0: Nice.
3: And then you're kind of sitting around going, okay, now what?
2: Yeah.
3: You're watching everybody go by. Oh, what'd she go with? Oh, that's nice. And you're just kind of twiddling yeah. your thumbs at some point going, all right, how much longer? How much longer? You just want to wait. And much the same. After we got done with her, took her to the Mexican restaurant, have a margarita, celebrate.
0: Nice.
3: But yeah, I look forward to the stories coming because, like I said, this is my first college graduate. And then she'll be moving back soon enough. Mm-hmm. And then we got another 3 years to wait for another one to graduate. And so,
2: yeah, I mean, I will say that the last one, like, it hit a little harder. You're like, okay, this is the end of an era for us, really. Mm-hmm. 10 straight years, which flies by. I mean, like, we will have one more, but mm-hmm.
0: So now your one daughter's a travel writer. Your other daughter's going to be a dentist. Mm-hmm. Do we know what Johnny's going to do yet or not?
2: He's a finance bro.
0: Okay.
2: I don't know. Here's the thing. Here's the other thing, too. Mm-hmm. You know, when you have three kids or four kids, your last one gets the shaft a lot of times. Mm-hmm. Like, there's a million pictures of my oldest, and there's quite a few of the middle one, and then there's, like, where are all the pictures of Johnny? I'm like, there's some.
3: I said the same thing when I was looking for him, because yeah. I saw your original post, and it was the brochure of the graduate, yeah. and then the floor, yeah. or whatever, and I'm like, where's Johnny?
2: Well, and you know, and that's, like, it's, so then I had two girls, right? And so the girls set up their own photo. They had a photographer and they had their friends and they did the champagne bottle in front of the business school and, you know, all of these things. Then they got all dressed up and it was a big deal. And then Johnny, we were driving to the bar after the graduation and I was like, do you want to stop in front of the business school and take a picture? Mm-hmm. Nah. Like, it's just the difference. One, he's the third. Two, he's my boy. And so when the girls, my oldest graduated with a different degree than what she's doing now. And she always wanted to travel the world, but she knew what she wanted to do. She was very business focused, mm-hmm. business minded. And then my middle one knew that she wanted to be a dentist since she was in seventh grade.
0: Wow.
2: And then I get to Johnny and I'm like, he's only a baby. Yep. He's 21. I mean, he'll be 22 in a couple of weeks. He shouldn't know what he wants to do for the rest of his life. If he wants to live in the basement for a while, it's fine.
0: Yeah. All right.
2: But no, he's applying at jobs in different places. His goal is to move out west and do what he does somewhere where he can ski and hike all year round. So,
0: all right.
2: We'll see.
0: And your daughter, now I know you don't want to maybe not disclose this on the air. We won't disclose anything, but you told me like what she has an interest in. This is pretty cool. So I'm kind of.
3: Well, I'm hoping she's going to work for one of our fine music venues around town.
0: Yep.
3: Hello, Pabst Riverside, mm-hmm. talking to you, for instance, or somewhere like that, because she has an arts management degree. Yep. So she's ready to run a venue, mm-hmm. if you're willing. So mm-hmm. we look forward to that. In the meanwhile, over the summer, you could see her at your Milwaukee Milkman game. She'll be doing the on-field announcing with her friend Van McNeil.
0: Nice.
3: At Milkman game. So go tell her you know me. Go say, hey, aren't you Marcus's daughter? And she'll sheepishly like walk away from you.
0: Mm-hmm. Now, in your graduation experiences over the weekend, were there any oddly named kids? Or
2: Did anybody,
0: I love that commercial where they've sold the name of their kids to like some business,
3: mm-hmm.
0: where the kid is now named after some business because the parents sold their naming rights or whatever. Anything like that? Nothing?
3: No. I'm sure there were, but we just didn't pay attention after we were so focused on our own kids' names.
2: Yeah, yeah. You don't really, I mean, it's sad but true. You just don't pay attention. And then like when Johnny was in line, mm-hmm. there, because he's an R, there are very few PQs, mm-hmm. you know, like, so there yep. was maybe 20 P's and then the R's and were R-I. And so we paid a little bit of attention to that, but mostly we were focused on the kid that was right before him.
0: Yep.
2: So that we could. And then so because he was playing Rochambeau, or he was playing rock, paper, scissors with his sisters at the last to go, it was Johnny versus Alyssa. And so Alyssa, like, they were sending each other quick videos of what they were doing.
0: Mm-hmm.
2: And so Johnny walked across the stage and the camera is right there, the video camera. And so he got to the camera and crouched down a little bit and did his 1, 2, 3 scissors.
0: Uh-huh.
2: And then he lost because Alyssa had done rock. So,
0: oh boy,
2: nobody else knew that, but we did. But it was great. So we have that immortalized now on video for us forever.
0: Lost at rock, paper, scissors. You're going to win at life, hopefully. Congratulations to you guys both. That's really cool.
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0: We do have Dairyland Dumbasses coming up in about 15 minutes or so.
2: This is a rarity because we are going to do one story in Dumbasses, and you don't want to miss it.
0: That's right. It has gone national. Stay tuned.
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1: Slow going right now on southbound 41. Delays stretching from Fond du Lac down to Burleigh. Northbound 41, you're seeing delays from Watertown Plank up to Capitol. On eastbound 94, it is a very slow ride getting from 84th into downtown. You've got delays westbound from the Marquette out to Holly Road. Delays on southbound 43 are stretching from Good Hope down to North Avenue. It's a little bit slow as you head north from the Marquette up to Capitol. There are delays on northbound 94 from Layton up to Beecher. And if you're on the bypass, you'll see delays westbound from the Mitchell Interchange out to the Hale. Those delays will continue as you head north up to National. And eastbound, you're trolling slow a little bit from the Hale over to Loomis. 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I'm Marcus Salem, WKLH Hometown Traffic.
2: Your WeatherWatch 12 forecast brought to you by Rose Pest Solutions, America's most trusted pest control company since 1860. Some rain moved out this morning. It's possible that showers pop up again this afternoon. Otherwise, we'll be dry, partly sunny, and a high in the 80s. It's 67. I'm Doreen.
0: Dave, along with Marcus, we were talking earlier about the return, the return of some of the old school Pizza Huts with the salad bars and pizza buffets. Hi, who's this?
3: Hey, I'm calling in regards to your Pizza Hut.
0: Yeah.
3: They do have one in Waukesha that has sit down, and they have a pizza buffet.
0: Mmm.
2: Awesome.
0: Wow, that's
2: good to know.
0: Yeah.
3: Yeah, this is Waukesha, Tony. I know, because I've been there.
2: All right. Where in Waukesha is it?
3: It's on Grandview and Summit. And okay. Waukesha.
2: All right,
3: Waukesha.
2: Good to know.
0: All right, thanks, hey, Waukesha,
3: thank
0: Tony.
3: Love your show.
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1: All right, it's never cool to run from the cops. 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But if you're going to do it, you may as well put on a show and become a national dumbass.
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3: Great moment there, dumbass.
4: All right. One story today where a Wisconsin driver goes full Dukes of Hazzard, jumping over another car during a police chase. Now, it's never cool to run from the cops. If you haven't seen this video, you absolutely need to see it, and we will put it up on our Facebook page.
3: Yeah, doggy!
4: Yeah. This was in Fond du Lac County. The chase came to an end when the driver being chased jumped his car over another car.
0: Yeah.
4: So it was about a 4.5 mile chase, and the Fond du Lac County Sheriff's Office learned of a traffic stop. Someone was stopped on 41. The state trooper was asking for assistance when the driver fled. Another deputy spotted him and engaged in the pursuit. The driver took off. They chased him for about 4.5 miles. The car ended up in a ditch and then started to take off again, and that's when he flew over another car, went all the way over the road, ended up on the field on the other side. He then got out, decided he was going to flee on foot. Yeah, that's when they figured they would have to tase him, which they did. So this, I'll put the video up. You really need to see it. It's crazy, and it could have ended completely differently. Everybody was okay in this case, thank goodness. But the driver had a felony warrant out of Kenosha County, which is why they were pursuing him. They did finally, like I said, tase him and arrest him, and well, he'll have his day in court.
3: You know, more so the case, if you haven't seen the video yet, this car flies over another car.
4: Yeah, that's what I said.
3: I would love to see or hear from the person who was driving that car, just minding their own business, and they're, woo,
4: maybe they didn't even pay. Maybe they didn't even notice.
3: Wow.
4: Yeah, so completely over the cars to the other side.
0: It was impressive.
4: It's insane. Yeah. I will, like I said, I will post the video for you. It's something that you should definitely watch.
0: And he definitely deserved the taser at the end.

0: her followers. Because then they had to taser her again. No, she didn't catch the drift, because then they had to taser her again.
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0: you're going to have to get a little bit lucky and maybe a little bit skillful to win a face-off right now on 96.5 WKLH for Summerfest tickets. We got a couple of contestants on the line ready to go. It's Scott from Racine. Hey, Scott, how are you?
1: Good morning. Yes, you're fine. Thank you.
0: Yep, enjoying this beautiful, part of the weekend was nice at least, right?
2: Yeah, it wasn't bad. That's what spring is all about.
0: It was cold on the golf course yesterday, I'll say that. Scott, how you doing with the weather so far? You okay with it?
1: I'm okay. I like the sunshine in 70s.
0: Yeah.
2: Yeah, I would prefer that too. You'll get that today. Yep. Be close to 80 today.
0: Nice. Dan from Franklin on the other line. Hey, Dan, how are you?
3: I'm doing great. How are you guys doing?
0: Okay. What kind of spring you having?
3: Same as everyone around here.
0: All right. Well, hopefully we turn the spring into a great summer with Summerfest tickets. One of you is going to win. Yep. The other's going to go home with a great life experience. You ready? All right.
3: Yes.
0: We'll start with Scott. So, Dan, you hang in there. First category is just for Scott. Scott, in honor of National Shrek Day, name as many famous animated movie characters as you can. Go.
1: Shrek, Mickey Mouse, the dragon. The dragon and,
2: We'll give you dragon because you're talking about the dragon and Shrek. That was four.
1: Right.
2: Four you got.
0: Okay.
2: Think you can beat that, Dan?
3: I'm hoping.
0: All right. Dan, in honor of Reese's Day, name as many famous chocolate bars as you can. Go.
3: Hershey's with almond, Kit Kat, Snickers, Mars, Milky Way, Heath Bar, and I can stop.
2: Yep, you sure can. One, two, three.

0: 3, 4, 5, 6. He got 7. That beats 4. Right. So, Dan, you are the winner.
1: He coasted to the finish line.
2: Thanks.
1: Yes. Congratulations. Enjoy the Summerfest tickets from us on KLH.
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1: And enjoy this guy later this afternoon on KLH.
3: Craig Carson.
1: KLH, who's this?
2: My name's Scott.
4: How you doing, Scotty?
2: Yeah, it's going fine. Just wishing it would warm up and get past this, you know, 80 degrees one day and 50 the next crap. And
4: I know. Yeah.
2: Get on with summer.
4: And the tree pollen is high, so everybody feels, well, I feel funky. I guess I can't speak for everybody.
2: Yeah, it's making my head crazy.
4: Yeah, it needs to rain. Clear out some of that pollen dust. I'm not a meteorologist, by the way, but I am apparently a delicate little flower. And so are you. We are delicate little flowers that came out just in time for spring. Right, Scott?
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3: Well, I was kind of late. I mean, you know, I was like, I wasn't that late.
4: How about there's no tolerance for being late?
3: Exactly. You're either late or you're not. 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
5: Even more so, what is your job? 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
4: Yeah. What were you doing that was so pressing that you couldn't get there on time?
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4: 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Maybe even more.
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3: We'll give you the details on the fate of that golfer overall at the PGA Championship over the weekend, plus the Brewers' great weekend in Minnesota, including a win over Wisconsin pitcher Connor Prelip from Toma in one of those games in Minnesota. Sports is next on KLH.

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3: They should have won yesterday.
0: I know. Yeah, they couldn't win that final game of the series.
3: I'm not sure what Gasser was doing in there either.
0: I agree completely with that.
3: When I saw he was starting, I was like, what?
0: We thought the same thing. We were playing golf, and we were checking in on the Brewers there toward the end of our round in this tournament. And we thought this. Gasser? Where did that come from?
3: I have no idea. I don't know.
0: Mm-hmm. Yeah. I did see that, as I predicted, Trevor McGill would return to the closer role, and he did on Friday night.
3: Yeah.
0: I don't know if that's permanent or not.
3: I don't think it is. Maybe it is. I don't know. I mean, I'm not inside Murphy's head, but mm-hmm. I think he's trying things and seeing what sticks, and maybe it is. But I just don't understand what Chad Patrick's role is now.
0: Mm. Well, he's great in relief yesterday, Saturday rather. Yeah.
3: But is he a setup guy? Is he just a relief guy? Is he ever going to be a starter again? I don't understand.
4: I think he's your long-term reliever for the
3: maybe.
4: Time being.
0: Yeah, but as good as he was Saturday, wouldn't you have rather had him start yesterday rather than Gasser?
3: Yes, right. I don't understand the Gasser thing at all.
4: Although Patrick has been a little shaky the last couple outings, so this was kind of like a retooling for him.
0: Paul Skeens was shaky yesterday for the Pirates, so who cares?
3: I don't understand what happened, though. What did I miss?
0: Mm-hmm. Yeah.
3: I don't know.
0: Yeah.
3: We shouldn't question Murphy.
0: No.
3: But, here we're fans and we do.
0: Yeah, sure. So the Brewers finished in Minnesota, now off to Wrigley Field for the Chicago Cubs and Craig Council starting
3: all night
0: tonight.
3: Games, too, which is rare.
0: That is rare at Wrigley. Yeah. So we're looking forward to that. Also, the Steelers fans finally got their quarterback all signed up.
3: Thank God.
0: Aaron Rodgers ending the long drama over where he would sign. Was there ever a question? I mean,
3: but he was supposed to have a meeting and then they canceled it. So there's all kinds of speculation. You know, I saw an interview this morning that I believe Stephanie Sutton did with Aaron when he was still a Packer.
0: Mm-hmm.
3: And Tom Brady was pushing 45.
0: Yep.
3: And she said, could you see yourself in the quarterback role still playing at 45? And he paused, Rodgers paused for a second and then said, no.
0: Mm.
3: And so he will be 43 this year.
0: I think he can still do it. I just don't think the Steelers are good enough, no matter how well he plays. And I think he'll do fine at the age of 43. He looked good last year for the Steelers. So no drama over where he'll be. He'll be in Pittsburgh for the Steelers. Still a drama as to who his wife is or where she is. Nobody has seen hide nor hair of her.
3: Or him.
0: You heard it from Doreen. If you have any thoughts,
3: send me emails, doreen@wklh.com.
0: Send them along. The PGA in golf went to Aaron Rye, the guy who wears gloves on both hands when he plays golf. Very strange. But he grew up that way, and he says he really can't get a good feel for the grip of the clubs otherwise. So he wears the two gloves, although he takes one glove off when he chips out of the sand and no gloves when he putts. So sort of a complicated process for him, but hey, he won going away yesterday at the PGA. And in case you're wondering about the guy who showed up late to his tee time on Thursday and was docked a couple of strokes, Garrick Ego, he didn't make the cut. So he made the tee time for the Friday round, but then didn't make the cut for the weekend. And at the big MMA fight over the weekend, here's how it went.
1: Our referee, Big John McCarthy, calls a stop to this contest at 17 seconds of the very first round, declaring your winner by submission via armbar. Round is

0: Ronda Rousey, the big winner over Gina Carano.
1: The announcement was longer than the bout.
0: Yes. Yeah. Well, you know, you're absolutely right. That was, what, 23 seconds, Marcus? And it was a 17-second bout that Ronda Rousey won over Gina Carano. Rousey, I assume, had a big payday, but so did Carano for losing. She was paid over $1 million for 17 seconds in the ring. I think.
1: What does that break down to hourly?
0: Yeah, I know.
2: Yeah, quite a bet.
0: I would do it for $1 million. Go in the ring against somebody, right?
2: You know what? No.
0: You're right. I am a wimp. I was scared of a fastball when I was at the plate when I played baseball.
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0: A lot of holidays to celebrate today. It's apparently National Stepmother's Day. Shouldn't stepmothers be included in Mother's Day? I mean, that's not fair, is it? Why should stepmothers have their own day? I mean, shouldn't they be?
3: I don't have a stepmother, so I don't know.
4: Depends on how you get along with your stepmother.
3: Do you really want to celebrate them?
0: Well, I mean, you could say the same thing for your own mother, I guess. It depends how you get along with your own mother. Some biological moms and dads aren't worthy of Mother's Day or Father's Day. Not many, but
3: I don't know. I mean, stepmothers are in, if you ask any kid, they'll tell you stepmothers are evil.
0: Right.
3: Because
0: but they aren't all.
3: I'm just saying. I don't know. I don't have one. I have nothing to compare it to. But
0: I just think it's odd that stepmothers have their own national day today, honoring them and their contributions to families. You know, there have been good stepmothers and good stepfathers. In fact, we have tickets to give away to Todd Rundgren this week. And Todd Rundgren is one of the best stepdads of all time, filling in for Steven Tyler and helping raise Steven Tyler's daughter.
4: Well, it was only late in life that he found out he was a stepfather, not an actual father.
0: Right.
4: So.
0: Yeah. Right. But he, I mean, you know, what's her name? What's
4: Liv Steven? Tyler.
0: Liv Tyler sings his praises for being a great stepdad all the way through. So I don't know. Just wondering why they stepmothers have their own day today.
3: Clearly, this isn't anything that's nationally celebrated or widely known. Yes. There's no cards for it. Yeah. You know.
0: I guess not. Maybe you can make
4: or
0: your own.
4: Are there? And you just never notice because you don't have one.
0: Maybe.
3: I'm going to say no.
0: Yeah. I don't think I've ever

0: seen a stepmother section at...
1: I bet you they're there.
0: In Hallmark cart. Well, you're probably right. There probably are
1: small
0: some.
1: Small little section down in the bottom corner where us old people can't bend down far enough to go find them.
0: Well, I'm going to go... I'm going to make a trip to Walgreens or CVS today and see if I can locate the stepmother's card section. Also, today is National No Dirty Dishes Day. It's supposed to be a day that you enjoy takeout or skip your dishwashing duties altogether.
2: No, not going to happen. I cannot stand having dirty dishes anywhere.
1: But this is your one day a year where you can actually,
0: yes,
1: to celebrate.
0: Live free, Doreen.
2: Not happening. Not happening.
0: It's also National Brock Day. Yes, it's Brock? A day to honor the... people
2: the candy?
0: Brock, not spelled Brocks, but B-R-O-C-K, Brock. People named Brock. I don't know a single person named Brock.
2: I don't either.
0: I know there was a Pete Brock I went to college with. He was in my fraternity. That was his last name.
2: I do not know a Brock.
0: There was a famous actor, Brock Peters, I think. But, Lou Brock, of course, the great Cardinals base stealer.
1: There's actually a hockey player playing in the playoffs right now for Colorado Avalanche, Brock Nelson.
0: There you go.
2: Okay, right. So my that's son a went first name, Brock.
1: My son went to school with a Brock.
2: Yeah, I don't know any.
0: It's also National Museum Day today, so explore. Go to your favorite museum today if you get a chance.
1: The final days of the old streets of Milwaukee down at the old Milwaukee Public Museum. I think that's coming to a close soon.
2: Yeah, it makes me so sad. They did, So I don't even want to talk about it.
1: Yeah, you want to probably celebrate and go run over there and get your last chance.
2: You should. Mm-hmm. It's going to be gone. What a shame.
0: And it's National Horse Lover Day today, recognizing the special bond between humans and horses. Comedian Ryan Hamilton has some special thoughts about those horses that give the carriage rides in New York City.
3: Don't you feel bad for these horses? They haul strangers around Manhattan their whole life. Where do these horses live? You're a horse in Manhattan? Where do you live? In my head, he's got a fourth floor stable walk up in Chinatown, and he's got to clump up the stairs and kicks the door open and goes, I got to get out of this city. I don't know. I can't take it anymore. I'm going back to Kentucky.
4: Why do we think this notion of the past is so romantic? We do that, though, right? But like 100 years from now, we're going to be going, hey, sweetie, you want to take a Ford Focus around the park? Should we do that? Isn't that... That's exactly what we're doing. If someone from 1800 came to our time and saw that, they'd be going, why are you doing that? We've been trying to get rid of those for a long time.
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0: Happy Horse Day. 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
2: Steve-O on the line. We were honoring Brocks today on National Brock Day. We missed one, right?
3: Hey, it's Brock. It's Brock Lesnar from WWF.
2: Yep, all right. Duly noted. Appreciate it. Coming up next in the Bizarre Files, you know, you can do your daily exercise, all you need, in just the first third of this next song. We'll explain after Foreigner on KLH.

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2: 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How bizarre. How bizarre.
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0: Look out for scam artists, especially at airports. They are impersonating Uber drivers, cruising around those airports, wearing orange and yellow vests and carrying lanyards with fake Uber IDs, according to news reports from around the country. So I didn't realize that Uber drivers wore vests.
3: They don't.
0: Colored. Like, I don't get, but maybe it looks more official at an airport or something,
3: or maybe
0: like that.
3: That'll get your attention.
0: Yeah. Like, I didn't realize. Yeah, because Lyft drivers, they don't wear any kind of uniform.
3: No.
0: The only thing that you see is the little light in the car, right? That indicates.
3: Sometimes they don't always have that.
0: Uber or Lyft. So
3: I've had Lyfts and Ubers that have just been regular cars, and you have to check the license plate.
0: Oh, okay. Yeah, that makes sense. But the scam artists are getting away without, you know, I guess, charging fees and not having to give money back to Uber or Lyft. So just be careful about your driver, especially around an airport these days.
3: But I mean, if they're giving you a ride and they're not doing anything nefarious,
0: yeah,
3: difference doesn't make,
0: well,
3: really.
0: I think the people who own Uber and Lyft are
3: upset.
0: Well,
3: they care.
0: Yeah.
3: So. But as long as I get to where I'm going,
0: exactly,
3: and nobody
0: right?
3: harmed me or robbed me or did anything out of the ordinary.
4: You get me there safe. Here's an extra 10 for you.
3: Yeah.
4: Thanks.
0: You're okay with a rogue Uber driver.
3: Yeah,
0: huh?
3: I don't care who they work for, really.
0: All right.
3: Maybe a Waymo is the way to go. This has been on my list of Doreen Discovers for when I'm in a city where there's a Waymo next time, but they need a little work still. So if you've ridden in a Waymo or some other self-driving car, it's the future, right? You don't have to worry about anybody impersonating anybody. But a neighborhood in Atlanta is trying to figure out what's going on because dozens of Waymos have been coming into cul-de-sacs and they're just going in a circle. Like they're casing the joint.
0: Yeah.
3: The cars aren't bringing anyone home. They're completely empty. And locals say it's not uncommon for them to be like 6 or 8 of them just circling at one time. It's become such a problem that the homeowners have tried to put those watch out for children playing signs in the street to prevent them from passing through because they'll usually stop if there's an obstacle. But that has caused congestion and confused the Waymos and they're getting stuck. Parents are concerned because they do have kids and pets running around, and the Waymo insanity has increased traffic on these quiet neighborhood streets. They have complained to Waymo, but they haven't received a response yet. So,
0: well, why is it only happening in Atlanta?
3: That's where they have Waymos and cul-de-sacs, apparently.
0: Okay. All right. Well, they got Waymos and cul-de-sacs everywhere, I think.
3: I don't know that they have a lot of cul-de-sacs like in San Francisco where there's Waymos, and Waymos aren't around here.
0: Mm-hmm.
3: So, I don't know.
0: All right. Hey, I got my exercise for the day in already. I've been sucking my gut in for like a minute here. Just got to suck it in. Apparently just 1 to 2 minutes of exercise a day can improve your health.
3: That's considered exercise?
0: Well, sure. If you're him. Yeah.
3: Okay. Well, that explains a lot.
0: I also do planks. Here at work. You guys don't notice it because I do them in my office, like in between. Like, if sometimes I'll go down there and I'll do a plank for a minute. And according to this research here and Science Direct, a 1 to 2 minute exercise program can improve your health and your blood sugar levels. They studied a bunch of people and found that just basic stair climbing and body weight training are perfect little exercises. It's funny, my stepdad, Captain Matt, I talk about him all the time. He's on a walk right now, probably in Vero Beach, meeting people during his daily walk or run or whatever. And he started doing planks, and he said his health improved dramatically just by doing the minute-long planks every day.
3: He says, planks are great for you.
0: Yeah, but I mean, you don't have to do that much. Just get a little bit done, and you're okay.
4: That seems great, because every time I go to the bathroom, and I go a lot of times during the morning show, that's good exercise.
0: There you go. You're walking down the hall.
4: Walking down the hall.
0: It's a long hallway.
4: It is.
0: All right. Meantime, restaurants are adding new fees to bills. Maybe you've noticed. Maybe not around here, but it certainly has been happening. One man in Iowa recently posting a TikTok video where he showed his restaurant receipt, and it included a, quote, non-tipper fee of $11.16. In other words, he didn't tip, and so they tacked it on anyway.
3: How do they know he didn't tip? You tip afterwards. Like when I get my credit card bill, I get a tip. There's a line. Let's say the total is $100, and then it says tip, and then it says total, and then you sign it, and then you're done.
0: Yeah.
3: So
0: well,
3: they don't know
5: so.
3: Whether
5: if
3: I'm tipping
5: if
3: or not.
5: You pay with a card like we did the other day over the weekend. We paid with a card but left cash as the tip.
0: There you go.
3: Yeah.
0: Yeah. How are they going to track that?
5: Right.
0: Especially when the waiter or waitress stuffs it into his pocket or her pocket.
3: Yeah. This seems odd. I would complain about this for sure.
0: Yeah. $11.16 for a non-tipper fee. Now, what do they base that on? The amount of the overall bill, and then they just apply a certain percentage as the non-tipper fee?
4: Yeah, watch, it's like something like 30%, too.
0: Yeah, right. If you've experienced anything like this, love to hear from you. 414-799-1965.
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0: Yeah.
1: Mm-hmm.
2: I've experienced it myself, but I'm wondering if maybe these restaurants are tacking on a non-tipper fee to everybody's bill to, you know, pick up the slack for the other people that don't tip. So they're just making everybody pay for, you know, those customers, I guess, that don't tip. That's what I'm wondering.
3: Yeah, that's possible.
0: Sounds like socialism to me, damn it.
2: Something like that.
0: All right, Sue, thanks.
2: Yep, bye.
0: All right.
3: Someone texted in and said the non-tipper fee is not because you don't tip. It's the offset other people's who don't tip. It's like the maintenance fee on concert tickets. Mm-hmm. It's a workaround to keep prices seem lower. They don't give it to the employees. It goes back to the business or the owner, which how does that help?
0: Mm. Stop making us pick up the bill for you. Tip when you have to tip, then we won't have to pick up the bill too. Doesn't seem fair to me. Numbers 414-799-1965 if you want to get in touch on the Creative Planning Talk and Text Line.
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0: Van Halen on KLH right there. And coming up right now, Jibachi Senbai.
1: 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KLH.
2: Interesting flavors, things that have gone viral. Would you eat this, yes or no? Probably no. This one maybe doesn't seem too bad. Hormel Foods has introduced the Spam Dog.
0: Mm-hmm.
2: It's just Spam, but it's shaped like a hot dog.
0: Yeah, I guess they're popping up at ballparks across the country.
2: I mean, if you're a fan of Spam, fine.
0: Yeah,
2: what, you know, I don't care how you shape it.
0: Look, if you're going to eat a hot dog, why wouldn't you eat Spam? I don't think Spam is any worse than a hot dog for you.
2: Well, I love hot dogs.
0: Me too.
2: The difference between Spam and a hot dog is the flavor. If you like the spiced part of Spam.
0: I'm saying the health aspect of a hot dog versus Spam. It's probably a wash, isn't it? I mean, you know.
2: I have no idea. I don't know. I don't know. I'm not going to not eat something because somebody says it's bad for me. If I like it, I'm going to eat it.
0: Mm-hmm.
2: So it doesn't really matter to me.
0: Not available in stores, it says. Select restaurants, convenience chains, and some baseball stadiums across the country.
2: Speaking of hot dogs, do you put your ketchup in the refrigerator after you open it?
0: Yes, absolutely.
2: Marcus?
3: Yes, but I know you don't have to.
2: I do too, but you don't have to. As a matter of fact, you're not really supposed to store it in the refrigerator. Mm-hmm. It gets stale.
0: Well, you see it in restaurants, it sits out all the time.
3: Yeah, exactly.
2: So
0: I get it.
2: Let's see. According to food safety experts, ketchup is perfectly fine sitting in the pantry after you open it. Now, ketchup, it's according to the professor of food science, it says, I store my ketchup in the cupboard next to the barbecue sauce. It's high in acid, so microbes die off quicker at room temperature than they do in the refrigerator. Plus, room temperature ketchup pours a whole lot easier than when it's cold. And it's not just ketchup. Soy sauce, hot sauces, they're all pantry safe after they're open. Now, there are some things that you should never refrigerate. Honey crystallizes in the refrigerator.
0: Mm-hmm.
2: Coffee can absorb moisture and also absorb some of the fridge odors.
0: Okay.
2: Foods like nut, whole grain flour, and jarred pesto actually last longer in the fridge because heat and oxygen can make them go bad faster.
0: Mm-hmm.
2: And you shouldn't put your bread in the refrigerator unless you want it to get stale.
0: All right. Meantime, Jibachi Senbai. That's the name in Japan for a new snack sensation.
2: Is that how they say it? Are you supposed to yell it like that?
0: Yeah, you have to say it that way. That's funny. On the golf course, I was using the name of a golfer in the PGA as our rallying cry this weekend when we played golf. And I said the guy's name over and over just because I like saying it. Hisatsune. And I was always like, you know, kind of punching it at the end. Hisatsune. Yeah, I think it sounds cool that way. So this is Jibachi Senbai, which is what the Japanese call wasp crackers. That's right. These are actual digger wasps that are dried and then turned into a cracker. Kind of tastes like burned raisins, according to experts.
2: And why would you want to eat burned raisins? Like, that sounds nasty.
0: I agree. I don't. I'm just reporting the news, Doreen. I am not siding with this at all. But, I mean, sounds like a Doreen Discovers. You're the one who has to...
2: I would try it for that. Absolutely. Right. As a matter of fact, when I started Doreen Discovers in 2023 for my birthday, somebody sent me a package of food. There's this company that's like foods from around the world, and you can pick a country, and then it's in this box. It's all shelf-stable stuff from that country, and Japan is one of them, so you could maybe find it in there.
0: All right.
2: Well. And then one last one that I would try it because as a Doreen Discovers, why not? But nothing.

0: thing that I would actually eat, I think, as a rule.
1: Mm-hmm.
0: There's a farm in Massachusetts that sells asparagus ice cream.
2: Why not? It's okay.
0: If it tastes like asparagus, I'm not in. There are strings and chunks of asparagus, but it says when you take the first bite, you get the sweet and the almond, like a pistachio flavored ice cream. That would be fine. But then the asparagus hits you on the backside and you're like, oh, that's what it is. I want my ice cream to taste like sugar and chocolate.
2: Yeah, well, I bet it's going to be sweet. It's not going to be like a, you know.
0: Well, it says sweet, but then you taste the asparagus and no thanks.
2: It's also got almonds in there. It says this particular farm in Hadley, Massachusetts. I've been to it. It's called Flavors of Cook Farm. I used to live in Springfield, Mass before I moved here. And Hadley is right in the Springfield area there, which is the capital of Massachusetts. And, you know. Well, no, not the capital.
0: I was just going to say, what?
2: Boston is the capital. Western Mass, basically. It's essentially like the largest city in Western Massachusetts. So Hadley's a little farm out there. Maybe you want to try it. And meantime, up in Maine, some students were fed dirt recently during a school dinner. Apparently.
3: How was it cooked?

0: A teacher had baked some potting soil for this experiment. And you're right. Why would it be placed anywhere near the food? It was. Somebody made a mistake. They put it on the buffet, and three students briefly put some of the soil in their mouths before spitting it out.
1: Because it probably looked like Oreos or something. Like,
0: I guess. We served dirt one time to an intern. Maybe we were talking last week about duct taping. You said you had that experience.
1: Not duct tape. I had masking tape. My mouth was taped shut, yes.
0: Yeah, we taped a, remember I said we taped an intern's mouth shut.
1: Did
0: one
1: you
0: time.
1: Use duct tape though?
0: No, I don't Ooh. Think so. Okay. I don't think it was duct tape.
2: That would be
1: rough. Yeah, I was going to say, you're lucky you didn't get arrested for that.
0: Well, it was back in the 90s. You could get away with punishing your interns that way on radio. Nobody thought anything different of it. But yeah, we also fed that same guy dirt. No, actually, it was a different intern. It was a different intern, come to think of it, that ate dirt because we read that eating dirt is actually healthy for you.
1: Why would anybody want to be your intern?
0: Because they get famous that way, and maybe it leads to a regular radio
2: get famous.
0: Job.
2: Wait a minute, yeah. Where is this guy now?
1: Yeah, right. Do we know him? Because
0: I don't think he lasted very long in the industry. But I suppose uh-huh. you could emotional damage.
1: Yeah, right.
2: Scarred for life.
0: Yeah, I don't believe he got a big time job. But who's to say if you use that as your sort of your entree into radio, and then you got your foot in the door, you could become a big star someday.
1: I just got hired, and then I worked, and so if you, hey kids, if you're listening, you don't have to do that.
0: No, you know it's hard enough to get kids to enter radio anyway, as interns or any other reason. We had an intern one time years ago who clogged the toilet on their first day, and we didn't have a plunger at the radio station, so we made him go buy a plunger. He went down the street, bought a plunger, unclogged the toilet, and then never came back again. That's the magic of
2: radio.
0: That's
2: how you get famous
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0: At least that's the way we're looking at it. Would it be cool if we had judges?
2: No.
0: Like umpires? Or
2: no.
0: We kept score and
2: no.
0: We thrashed all the opponents during? 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
0: You don't like that idea?
2: Mm-mm.
0: Just thinking out loud here. That's why none of my ideas come to fruition, I guess. Thanks for joining us on Milwaukee's Hometown Morning Show. We appreciate your patronage. Couldn't do it without you. 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
1: 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There it is. 96.5 WKLH, Milwaukee's classic rock. 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

Well, that biopic with Ozzy and Sharon is a done deal, according to Jack Osbourne, their son. But he said, because we're halfway through 2026, probably going to be 2028 before we see anything.

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My old buddy Gary Hoey from the Ho Ho Hoey Christmas stuff that was before Trans-Siberian Orchestra and everything else, appeared on stage with Bret Michaels over the weekend. So I didn't know those two guys were buddies. I knew they knew each other, but I didn't know. But Bret invited him up on stage, and he played a few licks with the band. Pretty cool.

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0: Def Leppard, Photograph, 96.5, WKLH, Milwaukee's Classic Rock, or Cream City Cravings, half-price deals. 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
2: Yes. Yeah. 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

0: bout that Ronda Rousey won over Gina Carano. Rousey, I assume, had a big payday, but so did Carano for losing. She was paid over $1 million for 17 seconds in the ring. I would do it for $1 million. Go in the ring against somebody, right?
1: You know what? No.
0: You're right. I am a whip. I was scared of a fastball when I was at the plate when I played baseball.
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3: 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And make sure you sign up, too, whilst you're there for a chance to win tickets to go see Britt Floyd, The Moon, The Wall, and Beyond. That's this Friday at the Riverside Theater. And, of course, salutes throughout the day. Let's do one right now. You could sync this up with the video that's on the Artist Profile page if you want to. You know, here, I'll give you a 3, 2, 1. Ready? 3, 2, 1.

0: Benatar. Heartbreaker, 96.5 WKLH, Milwaukee's classic rock. Well, it all has to come to an end eventually. It's sad. Schlitz, the beer that made Milwaukee famous, is no more. Pabst Brewing is ending production of Schlitz, which began at a Milwaukee tavern back in 1849, was bought by Pabst back in 1999, and they're going to start selling off the remaining batches of it coming up this weekend at Verona Brewery. So, yeah, there's a tear in my beer.
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2: Hi, this is Dan Buttry, combat veteran of the Iraq War. 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Established shortly after World War II, Armed Forces Day honors all of our men and women currently serving in the military every third Saturday of May. 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Followed only a couple weeks later, Memorial Day is always on the last Monday of May, set to honor

0: 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While May can always be busy with various activities, take time this year to thank a member of our armed forces and remember our fallen. They are why we have our freedom.
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0: 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It usually starts with a simple search. 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She's looking for a local coffee shop. What does she do? Well, she pulls out her phone and types best coffee shop near me. And instantly, Google gives her a whole bunch of options. She doesn't click the first name she sees. She looks for something familiar, something she's seen before. 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If you want to be the business people choose first, it starts with being visible where they're actually looking. 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

0: Billy Squire in the dark, 96.5 WKLH, Milwaukee's classic rock. 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

0: 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I thought the season finale of Saturday Night Live was funny. I thought it was great that he had Chad Smith from the Red Hot Chili Peppers walk out for him because Will Ferrell was the host, but those two constantly talked about how much they look alike, especially with a baseball cap on. But I thought it was great that he came out there, started doing the monologue, and then Will Ferrell took over, and it was silly and stupid, and we know that. That's the whole MO with Will Ferrell. But then I thought it was really neat that Chad Smith was playing drums later in the show for Sir Paul McCartney. So yeah, not a bad finale there for SNL.
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2: 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Clear out some of that pollen dust. I'm not a meteorologist, by the way, but I am apparently a delicate little flower. And so are you. We are delicate little flowers that came out just in time for spring. Right, Scott?
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0: Mama, I'm Coming Home, 96.5 WKLH, Milwaukee's Classic Rock. Milwaukee's Hometown Morning Show this morning, a Dairyland Dumbass Update. You got to find out what Doreen discovered over the weekend. Even had a chance at Todd Rundgren tickets for you, too. Now, if you missed any of that, check out the podcast page. 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Five Friday Fun Facts, that's up there, and a whole lot more. 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
1: 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She's looking for a local coffee shop. 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She doesn't click the first name she sees. 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

0: 96.5 WKLH, Milwaukee's Classic Rock. Boy, big rivalry. Brewers and Cubs for the next couple, right, down at Wrigley. Can we do what they do to us all the time? You know, Wrigley Field North is what they call American Family Field. Can we just bring signs that say American Family Field South? I'll carry one.
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2: Meantime, Jibachi Senbai. That's the name in Japan for a new snack sensation.
3: Is that how they say it? Are you supposed to yell it like that?
2: Yeah, you have to say it that way. On the golf course, I was using the name of a golfer in the PGA as our rallying cry this weekend. And I said the guy's name over and over just because I like saying it. Hisatsune. You know, kind of punching it at the end. Hisatsune. So this is Jibachi Senbai, which is what the Japanese call wasp crackers. That's right. These are actual digger wasps that are dried and then turned into a cracker. Kind of tastes like burned raisins, according to experts.
3: And why would you want to eat burned raisins? Like, that sounds nasty.
2: Jibachi Senbai!
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0: It's not over till the gong. And there it is. 96.5 WKLH. Milwaukee's classic rock artist profile, Pink Floyd. 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So, yeah, Pink Floyd, our artist profile this time around with 96.5 WKLH.
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5: 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Roger Daltrey tickets. Riverside Theater. Late summer. Before that, though, this little festival is called Summer Fest. I don't know if you've heard of it. I have a pair for you. And since I mentioned Roger Daltrey tickets, you should identify these three famous Rogers. There we go.
6: You never count your money.
7: And I realized that I would just have to take my time to do it right.
8: Doubles tomorrow, so I hope people are going to be watching. Maybe it's going to be fun. I'm really looking forward to playing with Andre and Leighton and Pat, guys I have so much history with.
5: Three Rogers. Who are they? 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
6: You never count your money.
7: And I realized that I would just have to take my time to do it right.
8: Doubles tomorrow, so I hope people are going to be watching. Maybe it's going to be fun. I'm really looking forward to playing with Andre and Leighton and Pat, guys I have so much history with.

0: A pair to see Roger Daltrey, Riverside Theater, late summer, and then also a pair for Summerfest, if you can identify our three famous Rogers.
1: You never count.
0: First one, Kenny Rogers. That was easy. Gambler. You don't have to know the name of the song, but yeah, Kenny Rogers. Then Mr. Rogers.
2: And I realized that I would just have to take my time to do it right.
3: Doubles tomorrow, so I hope people are going to be watching. Maybe it's going to be fun.
0: And the third one, I don't, even if you're not a tennis enthusiast, I think his name is big enough where, well, whatever. Roger Federer.
3: I'm really looking forward to playing with Andre and Leighton and Pat, guys I have so much history with.
0: If you knew our three Rogers were Kenny Rogers, Mr. Rogers, and Roger Federer, then you pass the pop quiz brought to you by the Milwaukee Admirals. We're going to talk to our winner coming up on 96.5 KLH, Milwaukee's

0: 96.5 KLH, Milwaukee's classic rock, Daltrey tickets, and more. That's why I played them right there. Pop quiz to KLH.
1: No, I'm calling for the contest.
0: All right, bring it. It's three Rodgers that are famous to win tickets for Roger Daltrey, plus a pair to Summerfest. Identify the Rodgers. Go ahead, three in a row.
1: Kenny Rogers.
0: Yep.
1: Mr. Rogers.
0: Yeah, two out of three. Keep it going. Go with it.
1: Roger Federer.
0: Yeah, you got it. You're a winner.
1: Okay.
0: That's impressive. I thought maybe Federer, like, if you don't care about tennis, you know, they may not work. Though I don't, and I knew it, so there we have it.
1: Thanks a lot.
0: All right, you got tickets for Roger Daltrey. That was the whole Roger situation. Riverside Theater, that show, not till September, but you're set. You're locked in.
1: Great.
0: And also, a pair for Summerfest. When was the last time you went?
1: Summerfest, 2 years ago.
0: Well, yeah, you're due. It's good. All right, it's 1 month from today. Can you believe it? June 18th, they're bringing it back.
1: It takes a long time to prepare.
0: I mean, I figured it would, but what, did you work there or something?
1: No, I know people that have, and a lot goes into it.
0: I know people. Man, it's a good lineup this year. Little Feet's going to be there.
1: Well, my wife's got Little Feet. Got something in common there.
0: That's some dad jokes. Okay. All right, congratulations. What's your name?
1: My name is James.
0: James, Jimmy!
1: And these are Summerfest passes for any day, right?
0: Yeah, for sure. Yeah, bring Mrs. Littlefeet to the Littlefeet show, okay?
1: Well.
0: I mean, this is one of many artists. The full lineup you see is a strong link with the KLH app and WKLH.com.

0: The list today is a complete mystery except for two people that created it, Aspen and Randy, the dynamic duo, so they can't win the coveted KLH Kitchen Magnet and the Swag Pack, but you can if you can unveil the common theme with at least five songs. It's on the way at four. KLH Artist Profile, though, is Pink Floyd. There's another show that's on the way soon. It's back-to-back shows. You know you're a big deal when... For Brit Floyd, your shot to win, I'll explain. But Pink Floyd's coming up next. McCartney and a few, and Stevie Ray on the way.
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2: Hi, this is Dan Buttry, combat veteran of the Iraq War. Growing up, my grandmother would share a sad story of an uncle that was so close in age to her, they grew up like brother and sister. Private Raymond Frederick served in the Pacific during World War II, where he fought and died in the Philippines. Designated as his next of kin, she received the War Department's death notice of Ray in May 1945, days short of the island's liberation. Weeks after receiving the death notice, Ray's last handwritten letter home was delivered, arriving to her as a message from the grave. This Memorial Day, let us never forget.
1: Ewald Automotive and 96.5 WKLH remain committed to serving southeastern Wisconsin's veterans and the families of veterans with the utmost dignity and excellence. 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

96.5 KLH. 80. Is it really? It's 80. This is the warmest day of the week. I know. Do something fun, dumb, but safe at the same time. It's that fun, dumb, safe combo. We drop. It's fine tomorrow. 73, that's okay. And then, really? 51 on Wednesday? Seriously? 52 on Thursday? I'm going to complain a little bit, and then I'm going to keep scrolling. And I did find...

0: 96.5 KLH. When you get a chance, if you're one of those moods, if you're kind of a zombie today going through the motions, take a look at our daily dog. Wait a minute. It's a dog and a cat living together, getting along. Scout and Felix, they're on the lookout, watching for trespass. Nobody's going to get past that line. You're definitely keeping an eye out for trespassers. Scotty P., dog dad and cat dad. Scout and Felix, front page, our daily dog section. You can't miss it if you're at WKLH.com. The app is better, though, and then it's a quick way for you to upload. What are you doing? You got a dog? Share with everybody else because you'll put us in a good mood. Or a cat, or both. We could start a streak with that dog-cat combo with the app. I'll turn to the experts at Carrier and RJ Heating. They're helping us out with our daily dog page. Clapton is coming up before the list. Theme today. You probably know that Mondays, maybe you don't, maybe this is new for you. The list is several songs with a common theme, but Monday is a mystery list, so you guess. If you want to win, guess the common theme with this list. Aspen and Randy have put together that they can't win, but you can score. The coveted, new to 2026, beautiful Milwaukee skyline on the coveted KLH kitchen magnet and the swag packets, less than 20. On the way.
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1: That goes over well.
2: We'll make a list.
3: All right. On your list. Well, it's quite a list you got.
1: You
3: there.
1: Need to relax.
2: Me is what you could have possibly put on the list.
1: Yeah. It's a mystery list, so I know what it is only because Aspen and Randy, it's 1-2 punch, they created this. 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

0: Look at Randy and Aspen KLH listeners and list creators. They're responsible for this mystery list and then picking a really long one, a weighty second song, which makes us wait to figure out what the theme is. Hey!
1: Hi, I'd just like to make a guess at the list.
0: All right, I'm going to punch myself in the face if you get this right.
1: Is it a hot and cold list?
0: It's not. It's not McDLT. Yeah. It's not. Nice reference, Craig. McDLT. Do you get the reference? Just say no.
1: I totally get that, yes.
0: I'm all right. What were they thinking, by the way? You know, let's take a hot burger and then flop some cold stuff, squish it together, and that's going to taste like a shoe. All right. Off topic here. That is not. It's a good guess, though. It's a creative guess. I think it'll unveil itself third or fourth song. So.
1: Fair enough.
0: All right. Who's your name? What's your name? Who's your daddy?
1: My name's Steve. Steve from Sheboygan.
0: All right, Steve. I appreciate you listening, Steve. I'll talk to you soon.
1: Sounds good. Thank you.
0: All right. Song three is on the way. 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It doesn't exist, apparently. According to this map, it seems to be all clear. So you're doing some good driving or somebody that you know. Traffic also brought to you by Shady Lane Greenhouse, Menominee Falls, a garden. Create that thing that's as proud as it is beautiful. We're coming up this weekend and search Shady Lane Greenhouses. Our mystery list next continues. Song three. Thank you, Randy and Aspen, for confusing everybody.
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10: 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What do you know?
11: Hey, Wolf. It's Harold and Racine. What's going on?
10: Harold! Good to hear from you, bud.
11: Hey, I got a guest to the list.
10: Okay, there's no way, man. All right, go ahead.
11: Candles?
10: Seriously? Yeah, you got it, man. Wow.
11: Yeah.
10: How? How's that? Like, it's not in the title.
11: See, at first I was going to text you as a joke with Chris Robinson and the Black Crowes.
10: Yeah. Yeah, Black Crowes was the first one at Candle in Hard to Handle. Okay.
11: They made a big deal this weekend that his kid graduated college, which makes me feel old. I don't know about you.
10: Yeah, that's weird. Why'd you tell me that? I could have gone with ignorance on that. Just don't report stuff.
11: Yeah.
10: Yeah.
11: I'm just a cesspool of knowledge.

0: Yeah, all right. Now I'll just blow it open and play something with Candle in it, and it'll be really obvious.
1: Yeah, with Elton John.
2: Well, that wasn't what I was thinking, though. We will get to Elton John. Thank you, Randy and Aspen, for putting a Candle list together. Tucked away in the lyrics for the first two, but that did not stop Harold, and here's Candle Box.

Stage fright, candlelight in that song. By the way, candle is the theme for the list. There's a Gemini Dream. I decided to throw that in there. I put it in myself. Randy, though, and his grandson, Aspen, came up with this. And the reason why it was a candle theme, not that you asked, but I'm telling you anyway, is that it's Aspen's 15th birthday. So happy birthday, Aspen. Thanks for coming up with this list. You two, Grandpa Randy, they put it together. And here's the obvious song that we haven't played on a candle list. There, you knew it was coming. 96.5, KLH.

It's a candle list. That's GTR, Supergroup. They didn't last long. Steve Howe from Yes and Asia. And then it was Steve Hackett in there, too. I almost said Buddy Hackett. That would sound completely different, wouldn't it? Sorry. Steve Hackett from Genesis, GTR, candle in there, burning the candle at both ends. And brilliant idea. The flame.

yeah. Here's your candle list. 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Nice going. There's teamwork right there. Plus, you add it to it. That's usually how it goes. Monday is a mystery until somebody unveils it. Then you add to it tomorrow. Yo, Mick in Brookfield.

0: Field. I was cutting the grass this weekend, had my headphones on, listening to KLH, and then just popped into my head. Weekend's a good time to be able to stop and think for a sec. You can actually hear yourself think. What's that like? So he's creating a life list. That's deep, man. We'll get after that tomorrow at 4 o'clock. Now you have time to think about it and add to mixed list. You're like, I don't want to do that. I want my own list. Fine. There's several different ways. At this point, maybe you know the creative planning talk and text line, 414-799-1965. Open mic feature is a top-notch option, too. So think about it. Send it over. It's way more than five songs. As many as we can fit between 4 and 443.
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0: 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She's looking for a local coffee shop. What does she do? 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

0: 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It's Catman.
1: Hey, meow meow.
0: Yep, meow meow. Peter Criss, on this day, really was it, do you know it was exactly on this day? Leaves Kiss on this day. So let's just focus on the greatness of his drums and possibly vocals. 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

96.5 KLH. This is the season. We're 1 month away. Yeah, June 18th. 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Otherwise, at 3 o'clock, pop quiz. 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Hello.

0: 96.5 KLH. Time for the classic pair. Yeah, focusing on Peter Criss, so it'll be two from Kiss. Timmy White.
1: All right, we got a little Kathmandu Monday today.
0: Yeah, he left the band on this day. How do they know that? Did they really mark it in 1980? And like, May 18th, you left the band, Peter Criss? Maybe they did. No internet back then.
1: He said, I'm leaving, and he slammed the door.
0: Yeah, he came back, though, in 96 with Ace. So, I mean, Kiss was just kind of like a pendulum, then they wouldn't end and all that. Yeah. And now you got Gene Simmons. The Gene Simmons band is going to be at Summerfest this year. What's that going to be like?
1: Yeah, my son brought it up. I said, nah, I've had enough of that dude in my life.
0: When they did the, when they opened up their restaurant, which, by the way, they have beignets, and they're really good. But was it Rockin' Brews?
1: Yeah, Rockin' Brews. I went to the Orlando one.
0: Yeah, it's a good joint. They run a good business. They're good business.

0: But,
1: he's an individual. Going
0: out. Let's move from Gene back to Peter Criss, because that's what we're focusing on today for the pair. What do you got, Timmy?
1: I got home on Friday, and my good friend in Minneapolis, who's a massive Kiss fan,
0: yeah,
1: he sent me like a coffee table book of a Kiss in 1976,
0: right,
1: when Destroyer was like just, you know, when they were just becoming monstrous.
0: Yeah.
1: It's literally a month-by-month recap of them.
0: Wow.
1: You know, it's like the 50th anniversary now, you know, or whatever. It was really cool.
0: Yeah, it's nice to just relax and look at a book and not a tablet or a phone.
1: How about we do from that same era, Detroit Rock City?
0: You can't go wrong. Let's do it.
1: All right, first.
0: And then we got a lot of requests for one where Peter Criss is on the vocals. I don't want to give it away. Lenny, thanks for the suggestion. And also E-Rock, and then a ton more. So that's going to make up the pair. Two from Kiss featuring Peter Criss, both on drums and vocals for one of them. 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
6: On this day in 1980, drummer Peter Criss leaves Kiss, replaced by Eric Carr, but then returns to the band in 1996 along with Ace. So we're going to focus on Peter Criss for this pair. You know what? It's going to be three, isn't it? There's room for one more. This is a two-minute song from Kiss, which is going to be the third song. It's great. I'm not going to tell you what it is. I think you'll appreciate it. Definitely a deeper cut. But Timmy White wants to hear Detroit Rock City for song one.

0: classic trio it ended up being. Kiss, obviously, nowhere really. Peter Criss left Kiss on this day, supposedly, in 1980. It was an excuse to play just three different styles from Kiss, Let Me Go, Rock and Roll. Anytime I can throw that in there. Tomorrow, it looks like we're going to have another Pete. It won't be a Pete week. If there was a way I could, I would. Well, tomorrow, definitely, happy birthday in advance. Pete Townsend. We go solo Pete and who? Think about it. I think there's a few things to pick from. 5:35 every weekday afternoon. It's the classic pair. Sometimes the trio. You can create your own if you know of a rock and roll milestone that I don't know, and there's a strong chance that's the case. Eagles a little bit after 6. Pat Benatar soon. This is the warmest day of the week, by the way. So if you've been stuck inside all day, pop your head out like a doggo a little bit. Get out there because it's going to drop to the 50s, really, on Wednesday.
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3: 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The Wall Street Journal buy-side ranking was released in February 2026, not based on a specific time period.

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96.5 KLH, 1 month, and then we're there. Summerfest is 1 month from today. And usually you ask, I would say, anytime we bring up Summerfest from as early as January up until now, you'll call and go, hey, you got any Summerfest tickets? And that's reasonable, but now is the time. So you've been waiting for it. No matter when you're listening, there's a chance to win coming up kind of soon. Example, I have them in the afternoon, 3 o'clock pop quiz tomorrow and for the rest of the week. 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Not just that, though, but Todd Rundgren tickets, too. And then they're going to talk to Pete Frampton tomorrow. 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

0: 96.5 KLH. If you like things in neat, sequential order, all buttoned up, you're a type A personality, I don't know. This might drive you crazy. But if you want to hear 500 of the greatest classics of all time this weekend, this is for you. 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I know it's only Monday, but it's kind of a huge deal, and I figure you'd want to hear about how you could score for tickets for Bailey Zimmerman with Chandler Walters during Wisconsin State Fair. Main stage, that's not till August 8th, but you could win that this weekend, and then you're going to hear classics that you completely forgot about. And then we'll probably play songs. My friend Claudia has her rules about, hey, this artist, that's not classic rock. Why are you playing Night Ranger? Why are you playing Loverboy? Everybody has their opinions, and that's what's fun about it. The randomness of it all. The 500 free-for-all this weekend, the link and the reminder front page with the KLH app and how you can win tickets for Bailey Zimmerman and more, or WKLH.com. A little more orderly. Nonstop Rock is next. Pink Floyd before 7, and so's Boston.
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2: Hi, this is Dan Buttry, combat veteran of the Iraq War. May signifies our nation's most patriotic month. Established shortly after World War II, Armed Forces Day honors all of our men and women currently serving in the military every third Saturday of May. 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Followed only a couple weeks later, Memorial Day is always on the last Monday of May, set to honor all who've made the ultimate sacrifice in defense of our nation. While May can always be busy with various activities, take time this year to thank a member of our armed forces and remember our fallen. They are why we have our freedom.
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0: Ever wonder how people decide where to spend their money? It usually starts with a simple search. Mary just moved to town. She's looking for a local coffee shop. What does she do? Well, she pulls out her phone and types best coffee shop near me. And instantly, Google gives her a whole bunch of options. She doesn't click the first name she sees. She looks for something familiar, something she's seen before. That's where smart marketing comes in. If you want to be the business people choose first, it starts with being visible where they're actually looking. 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